0: This is where the worship flows all night long. 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
1: Hi, this is Ben Lowell, and this is Back to the Bible Canada with Dr. John Neufeld. 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
2: We all make choices. I mean, life is about choices. I mean, some are small, as in, you know, what are we going to have for supper tonight? And then they get bigger, as in, my car is failing, and should I keep putting money into it for repairs, or is it time to get a better one? And some are quite large, that is, should I marry that person? Should I choose that career that takes me out of, let's say, my country and away from my family? You know, all a part of the choices we make, and we all make them. You know, it's been said, and I think rightly so, that it is our choices, perhaps more than anything else, that defines us. I've often wondered about medical people, say nurses. You know, there seems to me a nurse personality. Now, I'm not sure. I mean, do people of that personality type become nurses? Or what seems more likely to me is that once having chosen that profession, that the profession itself begins to shape and define that person. I think that's it. And not just nurses or doctors, but police officers and professors and pastors and mechanics. And really, this is for sure, farmers. It's not just a profession. It shapes the way we live life, the way we view life, and informs who we are. It's called choices. Of course, the biggest choice is the choice of, well, it's Barabbas or Jesus. Most of us know the story that we are examining today, and it's a remarkable moment among the people of Jerusalem. They are presented, and by the way, I think the vast majority of them were shocked by what they had to decide. No one, I don't think, woke up that morning contemplating whether they would choose Jesus or Barabbas, but suddenly that was the choice that was laid upon them, and life is like that. There are times when we don't contemplate a choice and then slowly, through a process of thinking through the issues, come to an informed choice. Wouldn't you like it if all of life were like that all the time? But as we all know, there are times when suddenly we are thrust into a choice and we must choose. And more than that, what we choose will define us. And for some people on that fateful day, and here I'm referring to the Pharisees and the Sadducees and the chief priests, they had made their choice a long time ago. They had since then been looking for a way to murder Jesus, and so it meant releasing Barabbas. That was no choice at all for them. They had crossed that bridge a long time ago. But for others like Pilate, like members of the crowd that suddenly joined the mob asking for Barabbas, well, you know, they found themselves making a choice. The consequences of that they would feel for the rest of their lives, a choice that would eventually lead to the complete destruction of Jerusalem. They didn't have the foggiest idea as to how significant that choice was, but they would learn. And that's the thing about life's choices. Some of them really are that significant. And I'm going to press this point that all of us are given this choice. Shall it be Christ or shall it be Barabbas? And as much as you, my listener, might not know that is your choice, oh yes, it is. So let's begin with the events that led to that fateful choice. And we start by reading Luke 23, verses 13 to 16. Pilate then called together the chief priests and the rulers and the people and said to them, "You brought me this man as one who was misleading the people, and after examining him before you, behold, I did not find this man guilty of any of your charges against him. Neither did Herod, for he sent him back to us. Look, nothing deserving death has been done by him. I will therefore punish and release him." So let's locate this text in the sequence of events that have come and gone. The Jewish religious leaders have met in an illegal night trial, condemning Jesus to death. The witnesses have all perjured themselves. The charges were trumped up. And then, to cover their desire to murder Jesus and clothe it in the deceitful robes of legality, the chief priests have handed Jesus over to the Roman governor, who should have given them what they longed for. They should crucify Jesus, but Pilate doesn't like the choice he's been given, and he seeks to download it to another, Herod Antipas, who has his own sinful reasons for wanting to see Jesus, and eventually finding in Jesus nothing but disappointment, he sends Jesus back to Pilate. So there it is. The nasty Jesus problem is back on Pilate's plate, and he really didn't want this. He doesn't want to condemn a man who is clearly innocent, and he also doesn't want to antagonize the Jewish leaders, resulting in social chaos, and that getting back to his masters in Rome, who already are viewing Pilate's leadership with great suspicion. And so a decision he did not want is now set before him. He must choose. And at first, he thinks he has. He has before him the two chief priests. One is the current serving Jewish high priest, and the other is the former high priest, who also happens to be the father-in-law of the current high priest. They're as thick as thieves, and Pilate doesn't like them at all. And of course, it's not just these two men who are there. Leading men of the Sanhedrin are also there. No one is smiling. They have a serious look of a pack of murderers, for in truth, that is what they are. But Pilate determines, I will not be intimidated by these men. And why this resolve in Pilate? I mean, why does he even care? Well, there are reasons for that, and one is given to us by Matthew. And according to Matthew 27, verses 18 and 19, for he knew that it was out of envy that they had delivered him up. Besides, while he was sitting on the judgment seat, his wife sent word to him, have nothing to do with that righteous man, for I have suffered much because of him today in a dream. Well, Pilate put stock into those dreams and he paid attention. And in Matthew's account, this was surely when the religious leaders first brought Jesus to Pilate. Matthew records more of what Luke merely abbreviates. You see, in Matthew 27:11-14. Now Jesus stood before the governor, and the governor asked him, are you the king of the Jews? Jesus said, you have said so. But when he was accused by the chief priests and elders, he gave no answer. Then Pilate said to him, do you not hear how many things they testify against you? But he gave him no answer, not even to a single charge, so that the governor was greatly amazed. And so Pilate states the obvious. I've examined this man, and so also has King Herod. Both of us, independently of each other, have come to the exact same conclusion, not guilty of all charges. Now, if this is the case, and if it is, as he now categorically stated it, that he finds Jesus guilty of nothing, then he addresses the matter of the death penalty, and since he's not guilty of that, how in the world should he convict this man to death? You would have expected him to add, therefore I release him immediately. But he doesn't do that. Instead, he shows, if you will, a chink in his armor, a fact that the religious leaders will seize upon. Pilate says, I will punish him, and only after that I will release him. Well, if he's not guilty of anything, Pilate explained to us, why exactly are you punishing him again? I mean, what for? And this is a decision that Pilate makes because he's looking for a way to placate the Jews. Perhaps if I brutalize him enough and whip him until we've stripped the skin off of his back, and he's suffered from so significant a blood loss and injuries that it takes him months to recover, or maybe he never fully recovers at all, perhaps you're going to be satisfied with that. And it's this weakness, yes, this is weakness, for Pilate now reveals his weak hand to the Jewish authorities. He's showing them, I am afraid of you. And we're left with a question, Pilate, how can you not know where this decision is going to lead? I mean, these men are standing before you. They're lawless men who will not be satisfied with anything other than the murder of Jesus. And there's a lesson here. And it should now impress itself on all of us. You can't compromise with evil. Evil will never be satisfied if you partially give it what it wants. Evil sees things in complete terms, not in halfway measures. Evil wants the Son of God murdered. You know, it's the parable that Jesus had told earlier of the king who sent his servants to the men leasing the vineyard to recover from these men what they owed the king. And they beat and abuse the messengers. And then when the king sends his son, the evil men leasing the vineyard, their eyes light up and they say, here comes the son, let's murder him. And the vineyard is ours. And that is the Sanhedrin. They've never been anything but liars when they say they have worshiped God. These men hate God, and their religion is a pretext. These men would love to murder God. They're not looking for anything but complete liberation from the commands of God. After all, that's why the Pharisees developed traditions that allowed people to ignore the commands of God, but they also demanded that people follow their commands. They wanted to take over the king's vineyard. Punish the Son of God and still have him around? That doesn't give them what they want. You hope you see that. And is this not the lesson that we should all learn here? There's no such thing as halfway measures when it comes to God and the worship of God and the adoration of His only begotten Son. You can't compromise here. And if you think you can, you learn this lesson. If you're presently compromising on the demands of complete submission to the will of God, then know this. Very shortly now, a horrible choice, one that you didn't think you'd have to make, will be thrust into your lap. Which shall it be, Jesus or Barabbas? See, once you've started down the road of compromise, let me help you understand how it's going to end for you. You're going to choose Barabbas. And even though you now tell yourself you'd never do such a wicked thing, yes, indeed you will. For unless you fully surrender to Jesus, you will choose Barabbas. That sober reality ought to settle upon all of us.
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2: Well, now we have everything set up for a horrifying choice. Pilate thought he could compromise with the chief priest. I'm going to brutalize Jesus, but I won't crucify him in that fashion. I'll not have crucified an innocent man. I will also get the religious leaders off my back. Rome won't hear that I can't control the Jews. I'll just compromise with evil. I will punish Jesus and set him free. So let's keep reading our text. Luke 23 verses 18 to 25. But they all cried out together, "Away with this man and release to us Barabbas, a man who had been thrown into prison for an insurrection started in the city and for murder." Pilate addressed them once more, desiring to release Jesus, but they kept shouting, "Crucify him, crucify him." A third time he said to them, "Why? What evil has he done? I have found in him no guilt deserving death. I will therefore punish and release him." But they were urgent, demanding with loud cries that he should be crucified, and their voices prevailed. So Pilate decided that their demand should be granted. He released the man who had been thrown into prison for insurrection and murder, for whom they asked, but he delivered Jesus over to their will. Notice first the reaction to Pilate's decision. "I will punish Jesus, and then I'm going to release him." And Luke says they all cried out together. Not one voice of dissent was heard among them. Now, when I read that, I'm quite convinced that the chief priests would have instructed the leaders of the Sanhedrin. There would be solidarity when they stood before Pilate. Nobody was permitted to break ranks. Everyone was demanded to stand as one. And so I'm quite sure that's how it occurred. And since we are talking about the decisions that people make, we have to wonder if all the men of the Sanhedrin knew where the decision to stand in solidarity with the chief priest. Did these men truly understand what they had agreed to? But that's the lesson we must learn here. It's not just the individual decisions that we make. It's also the decisions that we make when we decide whom we are going to follow. It does no good whatsoever to complain that we would never have made that decision unless the chief priest had led us there. See, we may remember that at the Nuremberg trials, that many of the Nazi leaders had said, "Look, we were just following orders." And yes, it is true, without the leadership of the Nazis, that many of the men on trial would never have participated in such evil. But that's irrelevant. We are also judged on which people we follow. We will follow God or we will follow men. We will choose Jesus or Barabbas. And so these men are crying out in solidarity, as they had been instructed to do, "Away with this man." As before, Luke gives us an abbreviated account. Mark in Mark 15, verse 6, explains what Luke simply takes for granted. Mark says that at the feast, that is, at the Feast of Passover, Pilate used to release for the Jews one prisoner for whom they asked. And we wonder how Pilate came to that. You know, did his predecessors already have that custom, or did Pilate come up with it himself? But it was really a neat little trick. I mean, Passover was a very difficult time for the Romans. It was a celebration of how God had rescued Israel from Egyptian slavery. And it was a very small step to go from that to the idea that now Israel is under the slavery of Rome. And so every year, Pilate would move his troops from Caesarea, where they were stationed for the rest of the year, and he'd move them full force into Jerusalem, for revolution was always then in the air. And of course, the Jews could respond, "Now wait. This is part of our religion. We're commanded to keep the Passover." But the Romans weren't stupid. They knew the Exodus story very well. And so this matter of releasing a prisoner at Passover was to give the impression that Rome was not like ancient Egypt. Rome could be gracious. And there would, no doubt about it, some prisoner of Rome whom the Jews believed to be falsely imprisoned. So on this occasion, they could vote which prisoner could be released. And all the people would be pleased and placated for another year. Now, I add one more element to this story. Archaeologists have discovered a papyrus document which seems to indicate that the Romans also practiced this same idea of producing and releasing a prisoner at other places in the Roman Empire, all as a part of, you know, of a shouting contest. And so back to Pilate. He suddenly seizes on the idea, "I'm going to offer the Jews a choice." He knows he's hard up against it, and he doesn't want to be complicit in condemning this man of God. And so, "I'm going to produce Jesus and Barabbas. Let them choose." And who is this man, Barabbas? Well, Luke tells us that he'd been thrown into prison for an insurrection started in the city. He's a murderer. Now, from the outset, this is a brilliant move. I mean, after all, when the Sanhedrin brought Jesus before Pilate, they had then said, "Look, this man is creating social unrest by misleading the people." Well, they offered no evidence, but compare that to this man who is clearly a revolutionary. In fact, the idea of pairing the two men against each other, at least so Pilate must have thought, this would, if they chose Barabbas, showcase the real motive of the chief priests. And when Mark comments on this event, Mark adds the words that Pilate knew full well, that it was out of envy that the chief priest had delivered up Jesus. I mean, Pilate was pretty shrewd. "You're worried about social upheaval? Are you really? Well, then prove it." And so the choice is a stark one. It's a choice for sure. I mean, you may not have awoken this morning knowing that you'd have to choose between a man who healed the sick and opened blind eyes and raised up the lame and bid them to walk, and showed compassion on those who were suffering, and the other man, in contrast, was a man whose political ideals were such that he would easily murder to get what he wanted. Now choose. Now, we read this today, and it's easy to scratch our heads. I mean, how do the members of the Sanhedrin, and then members of a large crowd gathered for this spectacle, shout that even if it means they choose to release a man who is definitely evil, they don't care, just crucify Jesus? And Pilate is shocked, and Luke tells us he is. The cycle is repeated three times. "What has he done? Tell me," he asks. "You and I and everyone else in the city knows very well this man has done absolutely nothing deserving of death. These have been trumped up charges from the beginning. I'm going to punish him," says Pilate, "so I won't just release him. I'm going to degrade him in the eyes of the entire city. And that way everyone will know he's not really your Messiah at all." And then he gets released. Now, Luke, remember, he's a good historian. And he has no doubt conducted first-person interviews from people who were there and had witnessed this phenomenon. And Luke says they were urgent. You know, Lo and Nita say the word urgent means to keep on doing something with presumed insistence, to keep on, to continue insisting, to persist in this matter. In other words, the chief priests, the religious leaders, and then the people of Jerusalem kept persisting. Showed they would not negotiate. They would never allow anything but the crucifixion of Jesus. No debate, no rational approach, no willingness to find a middle ground, none of that. They kept on unrelenting, insisting, persisting, saying, "We won't relent until you've crucified him." Pilate could see this outcome was sure. He had given in to them by suggesting that he would punish Jesus. Had he shown the same insistence that the religious leaders had, an insistence this would be about justice and not about your desire to murder this man, then certainly they would not have prevailed. But he had already shown his hand. He has said, I'm going to compromise with evil. He said it. And then that allowed the crowd to show their hand. We who have chosen Barabbas over Jesus will not compromise. We demand that we prevail. And so Barabbas, the murderer, is set free, and Jesus handed over to the crucifiers. Often people ask, what motivated such a choice? And some suggest that after Jesus rode into Jerusalem, you know, on Palm Sunday, the crowd expected him to be the Messiah, and yet he didn't overthrow the Roman Empire, and he showed no willingness to do that, and so they were disappointed. But, how does disappointment turn into murderous rage? I don't think that's the answer at all. I think the answer is far more basic. While Pilate was dithering, trying to compromise, sending Jesus to Herod, all that stuff, the chief priests and the religious leaders were moving out among the crowd, spreading their rumors, their lies, their slander, meeting with key influencers so that when the time came, the die would be cast. But lest we blame the crowd, please understand this. The people followed their religious leaders and not the Son of God. They preferred their traditions, their sinful impulses, to the Lord of glory. They loved it when Jesus healed them, but they were less enthusiastic when he told them of the cost of being his disciples, the cost of preferring him over father and mother, the cost of picking up their crosses and following him. They wanted the life they had always lived, and on top of their own choices for themselves, they wanted Jesus to bless them. And all those little choices made the larger choice, Jesus or Barabbas, that choice already determined for them. They had in thousands of ways already chosen Barabbas every day of their lives, and so have we. That's why Jesus needed to die not just for the worst of us. He needed to die for all of us, for we have all chosen Barabbas.
1: Thanks, John. You know, I'm wondering, how might I determine what is a choice for Jesus as opposed to a choice for self?
2: Yeah, you know, it's such an important question because, you know, Jeremiah did tell us in Jeremiah 17 that the heart is desperately wicked and deceitful. And so it's very easy for us to deceive ourselves so that we become fully self-centered. And that everything that we ever think about are things that work out in our own favor and say, yeah, well, God wants that, God wants that, without ever thinking about the values of the kingdom. And so, you know, like so much, I mean, we're back to the Bible, and we simply say, I mean, you know, the Bible will eventually correct all these sinful tendencies in us. We also expect the Holy Spirit to involve himself in our lives and to highlight our own sin and self-centeredness. But you're right, this is something we need to give attention to.
1: Thanks so much, John. And remember to join us again tomorrow as we continue our series, The End of the Beginning, right here on Back to the Bible Canada, where we teach the Bible.

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1: My aging parents lived in our granny suite for 5 years. When they could no longer hear their stereo, we bought a brand new one. The old one was an attractive little unit, complete with ham radio and 8-track. Noah used it on the Ark for weather reports. I was showing Mom and Dad how to set the digital clock when my son Jeffrey, who had been admiring the flashing lights and 100-watt speakers, said, Grandpa, you should put this in your will. I'd like it. You're not going to live much longer. He said this. My dad was 78 and hard of hearing. He said, Bill? Who's Bill? Mom almost fell off her rocking chair laughing, then recovered enough to say, well, Jeffrey, the Bible says it's good to remember how short our lives are so that we may be wise. Surprise? Said Dad. What surprise? Well, parents can help us laugh, and kids can too. When our Rachel was 4, she forgot to put her Sunday school offering in the plate. Uh-oh, she said on the way home, I forgot to pay the teacher. We were talking about heaven, and Stephen was 5, and when you die, he asked, do they take you to the body shop? When Jeffrey found out how old Grandpa was, his eyes grew wide. Wow, he said, you must be getting ready for heaven. Talk of heaven surfaces more often because for all of us, the time comes when our kids must decide whether to put us in the nursing home or a museum. I don't want to go to heaven, said Jeffrey one day as we sat around the dinner table. All we're going to do is sit around and talk. Where'd you hear that? Well, that's all you grown-ups do. I heard we're just going to worship God all the time with a worship band and stuff. And there won't be dogs in heaven, Rachel added. If Mojo won't be there, I don't want to go. The Bible doesn't say dogs won't be in heaven, I said. It just says there won't be cats. Rachel rapped me on the knuckles with her spoon. Dad, said Stephen, whose mind had wandered, how come the only time you use my middle name is when I'm in trouble? Don't change the topic, Stephen Andrew Calloway, I said. One thing I'm going to like is the fruit, said Rachel. There'll be fruit in heaven. She'd been reading the Chronicles of Narnia, so I asked her to get book 7 and read the last paragraph, and this is what she read. And as Aslan spoke, he no longer looked to them like a lion. But the things that began to happen after that were so great and beautiful that I cannot write them. And as for us, this is the end of all the stories, and we can most truly say that they all lived happily ever after. But for them, it was only the beginning of the real story. All their life in this world and all their adventures in Narnia had only been the cover and the title page. Now, at last, they were beginning chapter 1 of the great story, which no one on earth has read, which goes on forever, in which every chapter is better than the one before. I love it when you ask about heaven, I said. It'll be anything but boring. God created the most amazing things, hummingbirds and taste buds, and stars that our telescopes still can't see. He's gone ahead to prepare a place for us, and he's been working on heaven a very long time. He doesn't want us to miss it, and Jesus made a way for us to get there, just believing in him. Isn't that awesome? If you kids are there, it's going to be out of this world. Will there be stereos in heaven? Asked Jeffrey, interrupting all of our thoughts. Oh, not the kind we have here, I answered. And this is what my child said. I kid you not. He said, good, then Grandpa won't be needing his.
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3: Good morning. Two men in Essa Township are facing child abduction charges. Nottawasaga OPP searched a home early yesterday morning, which resulted in the arrest of two men aged 41 and 20. The two have been charged with abduction of a person under 16. The accused will appear in court at a later date, and police say the investigation's ongoing and anyone with information is asked to contact them. No injuries are being reported following a standoff in Peterborough. Police were called to a home near the Peterborough Regional Health Center in the area of Tallwood Drive and Goodfellow Road. The emergency response team was brought in to help bring the situation to a safe resolution after officers negotiated with the man for several hours. No other details have been released at this time. Increased bear activity has forced the closure of a campground at Bruce Peninsula National Park. Parks Canada has announced that Cypress Lake Campground will be closed until at least September 7th, due to a black bear that has become too comfortable in a high visitor use area. The animal has repeatedly accessed human food and has become food conditioned, demonstrating a loss of natural fear of people. The new extension at Nanterre Shores Secondary School in Innisfil is nearly complete. The $13 million project includes the addition of 16 classrooms and two new science rooms, for a capacity increase of 414 new students.
4: This just shows that we've got many students that have come to Innisfil, and we expect more students to come. So this is supporting the student achievement of our current and future students.
3: That was Corey Van Nispen from the Simcoe County District School Board. With the extension, the high school will now have a capacity of over 1,600 students. Renovations have been approved for the former library in Bracebridge. The General Committee has awarded the project to W.S. Morgan Construction for $1.6 million to renovate the former Carnegie Library building, which was built in 1906.
5: What I liked about the contractor is that the proposed contractor, has experience working with heritage buildings, which is an important piece as well.
3: That was Mayor Rick Maloney. The plan is to start work on the building later this year. Upgrades to the East Gwillimbury Sports Complex are now underway. 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
1: 533, your life traffic update. There's a collision blocking the right lane of 35-115 northbound. That's just past Wilcox Road. Both the 400 and 404 off to pretty good starts. Highway 26 is looking all right. 6 and 10 are both clear. Highway 12 is moving well. And it's a smooth commute along Highway 11. Central Ontario weather. We'll see a mix of sun and cloud today and high 24. Tonight, a few clouds, low of 15. And tomorrow, a mix of sun and cloud and a high of 24. You know and sound. It's 18 degrees, 16 in Huntsville. Newmarket sitting at 18. 16 degrees in Peterborough. And Barrie, it's 18. I'm Mike Poirier from the Life 100.3 News Center. 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

0: perfectly.
1: It's 5:38. Today's word of life is Hebrews 1:3. The sun is the radiance of God's glory and the exact representation of his being, sustaining all things by his powerful word. After he had provided purification for sins, he sat down at the right hand of the majesty in heaven and earth. Hebrews 1:3 is today's word of life.

0: Toronto's Christian Superstation, Life 100.3. That's Elevation Worship and Rattle. Good morning. It is 5:44 on the Get Up and Go Show with Todd, Shirley, and Mike. Todd is off today. Mix of sun and cloud, high of 24. And in Barrie, it's 18. Mike, when was the last time you were at the theater to see a movie on the big screen?
1: I think it was like maybe 3 weeks ago.
0: Okay.
1: 4 weeks ago.
0: So you're a recent goer.
1: Yeah, well, there was a big superhero movie that my kids wanted to see. Yes. So I had to go with them.
0: Yes. Well, if it's been a while for you to go to the theater, there is a new biblical movie coming out to theaters, and Michael W. Smith is helping bring it to the big screen as one of the executive producers.
1: Is he going to be on the big screen?
0: Well, he's going to be behind the scenes.
1: Yeah, but could he have a cameo?
0: Oh, maybe.
1: Like, maybe?
0: I can't reveal any spoilers.
1: It'd be kind of fun if you see him in the background.
0: Right? The movie's called Daniel and the Fiery Furnace. The movie, of course, follows Daniel through the courts of Babylon and eventually brings viewers to the story that we all know so well. And there's something else about this movie. There is a man named Elijah Alexander, and he plays King Nebuchadnezzar in this film.
1: Oh, Nebby.
0: But you may actually recognize him for portraying Atticus Emilius from The Chosen.
1: Oh, really?
0: Yes.
1: That's
0: I
1: so
0: saw
1: cool.
0: the picture, and I'm like, oh, no, I know him. I
1: no
0: know
1: way.
0: Him. He's in this one, too. Oh, this is going to be good. Daniel and the Fiery Furnace hits theaters on September 18th. All right, let's get out to the roads for a live traffic update presented by J.D. 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Here's Mike.
1: An earlier collision along 35-115 northbound has been cleared. That was at Wilcox Road. Both the 400 and 404 off to pretty good starts. Highway 26 is looking all right. Highways 6 and 10 are both clear. Highway 12 is moving well, and it's a smooth commute along Highway 11. I'm Mike Poirier with your Life Traffic Update.
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3: 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I'm about to...

0: listener supported Christian Radio Life 100.3. That's Luke Langman and Come and See. Good morning. It is 5:54 on the Get Up and Go show with Todd, Shirley, and Mike. Todd is off this week. A mix of sun and cloud, high of 24. Owen Sound, New Market, and in Barrie, it's 18. Mike, have your kids ever criticized a photo that you posted? Because it is family photo season, yeah. You know, that change of seasons. But it's also back to school photos.
1: Well, we haven't had that yet. I'm sure once they start to get to maybe into more social media or paying attention to what we're posting.
0: Right.
1: Maybe.
0: Yeah. Right now they're just having fun.
1: Oh,
0: they're just littles.
1: Well, yeah. Because I think what they really like doing is seeing like the past photos, like the memories.
0: Oh.
1: So they're
0: cool.
1: Like, you know, really into that stuff. But
0: right.
1: I'm sure the day's coming where they're going to start criticizing.
0: Hey, they're pointing and laughing at people in the older pictures. But then it's going to come to a point where, oh my goodness, people are pointing and laughing at me.
1: I can't believe you posted that.
0: Right? So we want to know, what was the last family photo that caused a full-scale debate before it could be posted? You know, it could be a family, you know, at a reunion or a birthday or even a wedding.
1: Yeah.
0: And somebody, what is it called? Photobombs. When somebody photobombs something, like, and then somebody posts it and then everybody's upset. But then a lot of people are just really happy. Like, that is amazing photo.
1: I feel like you have stories.
0: I have a lot of stories. I have a lot of stories, but we're out of time. Sorry.
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1: Good morning. Two men in Essa Township are facing child abduction charges. Nottawasaga OPP searched a home early yesterday morning, which resulted in the arrest of two men aged 41 and 20. The two have been charged with abduction of a person under 16. The accused will appear in court at a later date, and police say the investigation's ongoing and anyone with information is asked to contact them. No injuries are being reported following a standoff in Peterborough. Police were called to a home near the Peterborough Regional Health Center in the area of Tallwood Drive and Goodfellow Road. The emergency response team was brought in to help bring the situation to a safe resolution after officers negotiated with the man for several hours. No other details have been released at this time. Increased bear activity has forced the closure of a campground at Bruce Peninsula National Park. Parks Canada has announced that Cypress Lake Campground will be closed until at least September 7th due to a black bear that has become too comfortable in a high visitor use area. The animal has repeatedly accessed human food and has become food conditioned, demonstrating a loss of natural fear of people. The new extension at Nanterre Shores Secondary School in Innisfil is nearly complete. The $13 million project includes the addition of 16 classrooms and two new science rooms for a capacity increase of 414 new students.
2: This just shows that we've got many students that have come to Innisfil, and we expect more students to come. So this is supporting the student achievement of our current and future students.
1: That was Corey Van Nispen from the Simcoe County District School Board. With the extension, the high school now have a capacity of over 1,600 students. Renovations have been approved for the former library in Bracebridge. The General Committee has awarded the project to W.S. Morgan Construction for $1.6 million to renovate the former Carnegie Library building, which was built in 1906.
3: What I liked about the contractor is that the proposed contractor, has experience working with heritage buildings, which is an important piece as well.
1: That was Mayor Rick Maloney. The plan is to start work on the building later this year. Upgrades to the East Gwillimbury Sports Complex are now underway. With support from the province, the facility will see new change rooms, showers, washrooms, building entrances, and other amenities. The end goal is to make more accessible spaces, with the project expected to wrap up by March 2027. From the News Patrol, a Picasso painting that was stolen 8 years ago has been found in a vacant apartment. Timothy Dirtz is a landlord from Milwaukee, and he was cleaning out a unit when he found what looked like a portrait of a man behind a door. He brought it to an antique dealer when he learned the painting had been reported stolen from the art gallery in 2018. Not wanting to be associated with the theft, Timothy brought it to police. The painting dates back to 1949 and is valued at about $50,000, and the art gallery rewarded him for returning it. In sports, Vladimir Guerrero Jr. hit a 3-run home run to help lead the Toronto Blue Jays to an 11-0 victory over the Cleveland Guardians, and they now sit a game and a half out of the final wildcard spot. OHL preseason, the Owen Sound Attack. They put away the North Bay Battalion by a score of 6-3. In OJHL preseason, the Stouffville Spirit. They were shut out 3-0 by the Toronto Patriots. We have some sunshine in the forecast. Traffic and weather are next.
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1: 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It's a smooth commute along the 400 and 404. Highway 26 is moving well. 6 and 10 are both clear. 35-115 is looking all right. Highway 12 is off to a good start. And no delays so far along Highway 11. Central Ontario weather, we'll see a mix of sun and cloud today and a high of 24. Tonight, a few clouds, a low of 15. And tomorrow, mix of sun and cloud and a high of 24. In Owen Sound, it's 18 degrees, 16 in Huntsville. Newmarket sitting at 18, 16 degrees at Peterborough, and Barrie, it's 18. I'm Mike Poirier from the Life 100.3 News Center. Now you're up to date.

0: Radio's Christian Superstation, Life 100.3. That's We the Kingdom and Jesus Does. Good morning. It's 6:12 on the Get Up and Go Show with Todd, Shirley, and Mike. Todd is off this week. Mix of sun and cloud today. High of 24, and in Barrie, it's 18. So this morning, we're talking side hustles, and if you have one, is it paying off?
1: I feel like we're now in this day and age where you almost need a side hustle.
0: Yeah, or two.
1: Exactly.
0: Right? Yes. Everyone, I think, does have a side hustle, and that's because things are expensive.
1: Mm-hmm.
0: And we want to hear your stories. Did it start from a dream from long ago? Is it working? What have you learned from it? So tell us, Mike, do you have a side hustle?
1: Well, I do the Barrie Colts.
0: That's
1: on
0: right.
1: The side. And then I've expanded that towards like YouTube.
0: Oh. Okay.
1: So it's like you're trying to like you find your interest and it's like, well, let's expand on it.
0: Yeah.
1: Let's add a little more.
0: And that's what it is. It's that using that natural talent that God has given you, which mm-hmm. is your voice and your love of hockey. And expanding that into a side hustle, into a small business.
1: Well, I always talked about it as it's like the hobby job.
0: Oh, yeah.
1: But then that's it turns into now it's like, oh, yeah, it's a side hustle. It's because of everything that's going on today. And you got to make up for things.
0: Exactly. Yeah. Like my dream started when I was probably in grade 4.
1: Mm-hmm.
0: And so I'm a writer. So I just write stories. And I absolutely love it. And one day it will become fruitful.
1: It's coming.
0: It's coming.
1: It's in the works.
0: It's coming. So what is your side hustle and is it working? And what have you learned from it? Give us a call. 1-866-737-LIFE. 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
1: It's a smooth commute along the 400 and 404. Highway 26 is moving well. Highways 6 and 10 are both clear. 35-115 is looking all right. Highway 12 is off to a good start and no delays so far along Highway 11. I'm Mike Poirier with your Life Traffic Update.
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1: 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That's Jamie McDonald and Ain't No Way. Good morning at 6:21 on the Get Up and Go Show with Todd, Shirley, and Mike. Todd's off this week. Mix of sun and cloud today, a high of 24. Newmarket is clear skies and 18. Peterborough is mostly cloudy and 16. And in Barrie, it's partly cloudy and 18.
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3: If you have a pet in your home, this probably is not going to surprise you, but a good portion of our daily conversations are with our pets.
1: Yeah. Some days that was my only conversation besides being at work.
3: Right.
1: Yeah.
3: So the researchers wanted to do this study and figure, okay, how much of our vocabulary is actually spent with our pets. So they've tried a new device out where the person would wear the recorder.
1: Okay.
3: But it would record at random times because they wanted you to be comfortable and act normal.
1: Oh, right. Not just when you're interacting with your
3: pet. Right. So what they found was is that for pet owners, over 9% of our conversations a day are spent talking to our pets.
1: Nine. No, it's way more than that. They need to record more often. Absolutely. Put a camera in. Watch. That's all I do.
3: Well, but what they're factoring is like because you go off to work. You're having conversations with coworkers, or maybe you're on the phone with friends, or maybe you're conversing with people at church. But 9% of your day on average is talking to your pet.
1: All those averages. Man.
3: Yeah.
1: I spent most of my day talking to my animal. Like there's some weekends I would go home and that's the only person that I would talk to is my dog.
3: Then you treated your dog like a person?
1: Yes.
3: Because you just said the only person?
1: Yeah. See? They are family
3: members. They're a part of our family.
1: Yes, they are.
3: So anyways, the researchers say 9% of our vocabulary is spent talking to pets. And that's some stuff you didn't know.
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4: Hi, I'm Dr. John Neufeld, and you're listening to Back to the Bible Canada's Bible Minute. 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See, usually the child and mother are the main focus at birth, but here, the woman of Bethlehem put Naomi at center stage. The baby boy is placed upon Naomi's lap and she becomes his nurse. The story has come full circle. What began with tragic loss culminates with the celebration of a son for Naomi. The child restores her empty heart and nourishes her years to come. You know, this small narrative holds a large promise. It assures us that even when life suffers tragic loss, pain does not have the final word. God does. He speaks redemption and restoration. He does it here in Bethlehem. He's going to do it again. Listen to Back to the Bible Canada each weekday on this station or online at backtothebible.ca.
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1: Good morning. Two men in Essa Township are facing child abduction charges. Nottawasaga OPP searched a home early yesterday morning, which resulted in the arrest of two men aged 41 and 20. The two have been charged with abduction of a person under 16. The accused will appear in court at a later date, and police say the investigation's ongoing and anyone with information is asked to contact them. No injuries are being reported following a standoff in Peterborough. Police were called to a home near the Peterborough Regional Health Center in the area of Tallwood Drive and Goodfellow Road. The emergency response team was brought in to help bring the situation to a safe resolution after officers negotiated with the man for several hours. No other details have been released at this time. Increased bear activity has forced the closure of a campground at Bruce Peninsula National Park. Parks Canada has announced that Cypress Lake Campground will be closed until at least September 7th due to a black bear that has become too comfortable in a high visitor use area. The animal has repeatedly accessed human food and has become food conditioned, demonstrating a loss of natural fear of people. The new extension at Nanterre Shores Secondary School in Innisfil is nearly complete. The $13 million project includes the addition of 16 classrooms and two new science rooms for a capacity increase of 414 new students.
2: This just shows that we've got many students that have come to Innisfil, and we expect more students to come. So this is supporting the student achievement of our current and future students.
1: That was Corey Van Nispen from the Simcoe County District School Board. With the extension, the high school will now have a capacity of over 1,600 students. Renovations have been approved for the former library in Bracebridge. The General Committee has awarded the project to W.S. Morgan Construction for $1.6 million to renovate the former Carnegie Library building, which was built in 1906.
3: What I liked about the contractor is that the proposed contractor, has experience working with heritage buildings, which is an important piece as well.
1: That was Mayor Rick Maloney. The plan is to start work on the building later this year. Upgrades to the East Gwillimbury Sports Complex are now underway. With support from the province, the facility will see new change rooms, showers, washrooms, building entrances, and other amenities. The end goal is to make more accessible spaces, with the project expected to wrap up by March 2027. In sports, Vladimir Guerrero Jr. hit a three-run home run to help lead the Toronto Blue Jays to an 11-0 victory over the Cleveland Guardians, and they now sit a game and a half out of the final wildcard spot. OHL preseason, the Owen Sound Attack. They put away the North Bay Battalion by a score of 6-3. And OJHL preseason, the Stouffville Spirit. They were shut out 3-0 by the Toronto Patriots. We have some sunshine in the forecast. Traffic and weather are next.
4: As a mom, I know there are some moments in life you can't prepare for. For a mom in Malawi, it was when her 3-year-old son, Kazesa, began to lose his sight. The surgery he needed was beyond what their family could afford. They needed a miracle. At Hope and Healing International, we believe that no

and it's the usual volume along Highway 11. Central Ontario weather, we'll see a mix of sun and cloud today and a high of 24. Tonight, a few clouds, a low of 15. And tomorrow, mix of sun and cloud and a high of 24. In a wind sound, it's 17 degrees, 16 in Huntsville, Newmarket sitting at 18, 16 degrees at Peterborough, and Barrie, it's 18. I'm Mike Poirier from the Life 100.3 News Center. Now you're up to date.

talked to the Chief Compassion Officer, Jen, from Techie Nesters, who helps older adults live well in communities built on kindness. And what's something your family does for fun that costs

At 6:38, today's word of life is Hebrews 1:3. The sun is the radiance of God's glory and the exact representation of his being, sustaining all things by his powerful word. After he had provided

0: Ontario's Christian Superstation, Life 100.3. That's Toby Mac, and Lord, it feels good. Good morning. It's 6:41 on the Get Up and Go Show with Todd, Shirley, and Mike. Todd's off this week. Mix of sun and cloud, a high of 24. In Barrie, it's partly cloudy and 18. Well, earlier we were talking about most of us having to have a side hustle because things are expensive. But even though things are expensive, there are still things that you can do as a family that cost almost nothing, whether that be game night or going for hikes, backyard campfires. Mike, what does your family do?
1: Well, we like to do the hiking. So we're still doing the Bruce Trail. It's been a family goal of ours now for 5 years.
0: Wow. So yeah. You guys just pick a section and go and do
1: it. Yeah, we drive, we set up, we walk, and then come home.
0: Wow.
1: So it costs, maybe gas money is about it, but get outside.
0: Oh, that's cool. My daughter and I did the hiking thing too. Mm-hmm. We did it well. And now we do something that's really neat. We do a family Bible study.
1: That's great.
0: Yeah.
1: Right. Yeah.
0: Like, we see each other, how we think, we feed on each other, we give each other encouragement, and we pray for each other. That's the thing.
1: Mm-hmm.
0: You know, it reminds me of Psalm 133:1. How good and pleasant it is when God's people live together in unity. All right, let's get out to the roads for a live traffic update. Here's Mike.
1: No delays so far along the 400. Well, volume starting to build on the 404 South at Mulock Drive. Highway 26, off to a good start. 6 and 10 are both moving well. 35-115 is a pretty good commute. Highway 12 is looking all right. And it's the usual volume along Highway 11. I'm Mike Poirier for your Life Traffic Update.
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0: At 6:44, it's 18 degrees. Yesterday, there was some severe thunderstorms and flooding and possible tornadoes that ran through central Ontario. And man, they caused a lot of property and tree damage. And so I just want you to join me in prayer right now. Father, come close to those who are having to rebuild and clean up from those storms. Be with insurance companies and bless the finances of those who are cleaning up from the flooding and the damage. In Jesus' precious name, amen.

0: 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That's our very own Jason Dunn and Hope. Good morning at 6:48 on the Get Up and Go Show with Todd, Shirley, and Mike. Todd is off today. Mix of sun and cloud, a high of 24. Owen Sound, 18. Huntsville, 16. Newmarket, 18. Peterborough, 16. And in Barrie, it's 18. Connecting people to help other people is literally being the hands and feet of Jesus. And today we're talking with Jen, the Chief Compassion Officer from Techie Nesters. Good morning, Jen, and thank you for being with us.
1: Good morning, Shirley. Thank you for having me.
0: Your business is very unique, and it's called Techie Nesters. And this business is something that I think is bigger than all of us. And I have a two-part question. What are the services that Techie Nesters provides, and who can use this service?
1: It's an interesting question because it's more of a community than it is services. However, there are services that are received, so I will explain how it works. Essentially, what we are is we're a local support network for aging well. And what we're doing is we're bringing people together, older adults specifically, in community, and we combine practical technology help. So the techie part of Techie Nesters, we provide that. Anything with your iPad, frustrations, computer, printer. And we combine that with people who become members of Techie Nesters. So the nesters part of Techie Nesters, and who use kindness as the currency to help each other continue to live well and be able to stay in their own homes longer if that's what they desire. So it's really neat because when you come into Techie Nesters, you can come in to just receive tech support, and that's one thing, or you can become a member of Techie Nesters where you're agreeing to be both what we call a contributor and a consumer of help. So you agree to help your neighbor and receive help from quote unquote your neighbor. And all of your neighbors are known, they're police checked, and they come in. So people are getting a ton of purpose post-retirement going out, and we know that kindness is contagious. And so people are feeling a ton of purpose helping each other, and people have the opportunity and the permission to ask for help because it's all coordinated through a concierge service. So you're never burdening a neighbor, as an example, or feeling guilty by saying no when you can't do something. That's all rooted through a compassion concierge.
0: Are you a nonprofit?
1: No, we're not a nonprofit. We are a for-purpose, for-profit company. My husband and I are Christians. We believe that God has called us to this mission. But one of the scriptures that really guides us is Philippians 2, 3 and 4, is to value others above ourselves and to look not only to our own interests, but also to the interests of others. And so for us, that's what community should look like. It's noticing, hey, someone else has a need, and saying, how can I help with that? And it seems really obvious, but we're not great at it when it comes down to the practical nature of it, just because we do feel like we're placing a burden on somebody else. So we don't tend to ask for it. This name, Techie Nesters, and started as tech support for empty nesters. And now it's a community.
0: Are you only in Simcoe County?
1: We are actually in 9 locations right now. So we're in Sault Ste. Marie. We launched first in Collingwood. We're in Peterborough, Owen Sound, Cobourg, the Waterloo region, New Tecumseh, Orillia and Midland, and Barrie is going to be launching soon.
0: What? Okay.
1: Yes.
0: Jen, where can people find out more about your services and how to become part of the nest?
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0: This is such a unique business. Neighbor helping neighbor, Good Samaritans networking together and being the hands and feet of Jesus. Man, we've been talking with Jen, Chief Compassion Officer from Techie Nesters. Thank you so much for being with us today.
1: Thanks, Shirley.
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1: Good morning. Two men in Essa Township are facing child abduction charges. Nottawasaga OPP searched a home early yesterday morning, which resulted in the arrest of two men aged 41 and 20. The two have been charged with abduction of a person under 16. The accused will appear in court at a later date, and police say the investigation's ongoing and anyone with information is asked to contact them. No injuries are being reported following a standoff in Peterborough. Police were called to a home near the Peterborough Regional Health Center in the area of Tallwood Drive and Goodfellow Road. The emergency response team was brought in to help bring the situation to a safe resolution after officers negotiated with the man for several hours. No other details have been released at this time. Increased bear activity has forced the closure of a campground at Bruce Peninsula National Park. Parks Canada has announced that Cypress Lake Campground will be closed until at least September 7th due to a black bear that has become too comfortable in a high visitor use area. The animal has repeatedly accessed human food and has become food conditioned, demonstrating a loss of natural fear of people. The new extension at Nanterre Shores Secondary School in Innisfil is nearly complete. The $13 million project includes the addition of 16 classrooms and two new science rooms for a capacity increase of 414 new students.
2: This just shows that we've got many students that have come to Innisfil, and we expect more students to come. So this is supporting the student achievement of our current and future students.
1: That was Corey Van Nispen from the Simcoe County District School Board. With the extension, the high school now have a capacity of over 1,600 students. Renovations have been approved for the former library in Bracebridge. The General Committee has awarded the project to W.S. Morgan Construction for $1.6 million to renovate the former Carnegie Library building, which was built in 1906.
3: What I liked about the contractor is that the proposed contractor has experience working with heritage buildings, which is an important piece as well.
1: That was Mayor Rick Maloney. The plan is to start work on the building later this year. Upgrades to the East Gwillimbury Sports Complex are now underway. With support from the province, the facility will see new change rooms, showers, washrooms, building entrances, and other amenities. The end goal is to make more accessible spaces, with the project expected to wrap up by March 2027. From the News Patrol, a Picasso painting that was stolen 8 years ago has been found in a vacant apartment. Timothy Dirtz is a landlord from Milwaukee, and he was cleaning out a unit when he found what looked like a portrait of a man behind a door. He brought it to an antique dealer when he learned the painting had been reported stolen from the art gallery in 2018. Not wanting to be associated with the theft, Timothy brought it to police. The painting dates back to 1949 and is valued at about $50,000, and the art gallery rewarded him for returning it. In sports, Vladimir Guerrero Jr. hit a 3-run home run to help lead the Toronto Blue Jays to an 11-0 victory over the Cleveland Guardians, and they now sit a game and a half out of the final wildcard spot. OHL preseason, the Owen Sound Attack. They put away the North Bay Battalion by a score of 6-3. In OJHL preseason, the Stouffville Spirit. They were shut out 3-0 by the Toronto Patriots. We have some sunshine in the forecast. Traffic and weather are next.
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1: 7:03, your life traffic update. It's a decent drive along the 400 and 404. It's also the usual volume along Highway 26. Highways 6 and 10 are both looking all right. 35-115 is moving well. Highway 12 is a pretty good commute, and no problems to report along Highway 11. Central Ontario weather. We'll see a mix of sun and cloud today and a high of 24. Tonight, a few clouds, a low of 15. And tomorrow, mix of sun and cloud and a high of 24. In Owen Sound, it's 17 degrees, 16 in Huntsville, Newmarket sitting at 18, 16 degrees at Peterborough, and Barrie, it's 18. I'm Mike Poirier from the Life 100.3 News Center. 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
0: All right, it's time to get another qualifier for four passes to Arcadia Earth. From Attractions Ontario, call now, 1-866-737-LIFE, 1-866-737-5433.

0: Listener supported Christian Radio Life 100.3. That's Colton Dixon and the love I have for you. Good morning. It's 7:11 on the Get Up and Go show with Todd, Shirley, and Mike. Todd is off this week. Mix of sun and cloud today, a high of 24. And in Barrie, it's partly cloudy and 18. Well, it is time. We need another qualifier for those four passes to Arcadia Earth in Toronto from Attractions Ontario. Let's get off to the Lifelines.
1: Good morning, Lifelines. Who's this and where are you calling from?
2: I'm calling from Collingwood.
0: Good morning. What's your first name?
2: My name is Pretty.
0: Pretty, good morning. Are you ready to play? Which one is farther north?
2: I am ready to play.
0: All right. Mike is going to give you two places on Earth, and all you have to do is tell him which one is further north. Are you ready?
2: I'm ready.
1: Okay, Pretty. I want to know which is farther north, Paris or Seattle?
2: I'm going to go with Paris.
1: Yeah! You're right! Yay! It is Paris! It's 1 degree more north than Seattle.
0: Way
2: That's
0: to go,
2: crazy.
0: Pretty! You did it! You're now qualified for four passes to Arcadia Earth in Toronto from Attractions Ontario. It is a multi-sensory journey that combines art and technology, and you and three guests will get to experience the beauty of our planet. Way to go!
2: That's amazing! Thank you so much!
0: We're going to announce the winner tomorrow morning. It could be you!
2: Amazing! Can't wait to get that phone call!
0: All right, let's get out to the roads for a live traffic update. Here's Mike.
1: It's a decent drive along the 400 and 404. It's also the usual volume along Highway 26. Highway 6 is looking all right. Highway 10, though, it's backed up heading southbound. That's approaching King Street and Caledon. 35-115 is moving well. Highway 12 is a pretty good commute. And no problems to report along Highway 11. Mike Poirier for your life traffic update.
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0: Ontario's Christian Superstation, Life 100.3, that's Cece Winans, and worthy of it all. Good morning. It is 7:20 on the Get Up and Go show with Todd, Shirley, and Mike. Todd's off this week. Mix of sun and cloud today, a high of 24. Huntsville is cloudy and 13. Peterborough's cloudy and 15. And in Barrie, it's sunny and 18. Mike, when was the last time you went to the actual theater to watch a movie?
1: Maybe 3 or 4 weeks ago.
0: Oh, so you're really recent.
1: Well, the kids wanted to go see the superhero movie. I was like, okay, I'll go.
0: Yes, let's do that.
1: I'll go.
0: Well, it's been a while for me. And if it's been a while for you, too, I want to tell you about a new biblical movie that's coming to theaters. And Michael W. Smith is helping to bring it to the big screen as one of the executive producers.
1: Is he going to be on the big screen?
0: Well.
1: Like maybe have like a cameo?
0: Well, I can't give away any spoilers. You're just going to have to go see the movie.
1: Well, then.
0: The movie's called Daniel and the Fiery Furnace. The movie follows Daniel, of course, through the courts of Babylon and eventually brings us to the story that we know so well. But fun fact, there's a character who plays, or a person who plays the character of King Nebuchadnezzar in this film. His name is Elijah Alexander. You may recognize him for portraying Atticus Emilius from The Chosen.
1: No way.
0: Yeah.
1: That's cool.
0: This is so cool. And yeah, he plays a Roman official in The Chosen. And that's what I saw first on the poster was like, hey, he's familiar.
1: Where do I know
0: him? What is this movie? And what's... Oh, and then Michael W. Smith. What is... I need to tell people.
1: All the things.
0: Yes, I need to tell all the people all the things. Daniel and the Fiery Furnace hits theaters on September 18th.
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2: I think goals are important, but they come second to who do we want to become.
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2: 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I need to take care of myself physically, mentally, spiritually, and emotionally. 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It's saying, what can I do today to take really good care of myself?
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1: Good morning. Two men in Essa Township are facing child abduction charges. Nottawasaga OPP searched a home early yesterday morning, which resulted in the arrest of two men aged 41 and 20. The two have been charged with abduction of a person under 16. The accused will appear in court at a later date, and police say the investigation's ongoing and anyone with information is asked to contact them. No injuries are being reported following a standoff in Peterborough. Police were called to a home near the Peterborough Regional Health Center in the area of Tallwood Drive and Goodfellow Road. The emergency response team was brought in to help bring the situation to a safe resolution after officers negotiated with the man for several hours. No other details have been released at this time. Increased bear activity has forced the closure of a campground at Bruce Peninsula National Park. Parks Canada has announced that Cypress Lake Campground will be closed until at least September 7th due to a black bear that has become too comfortable in a high visitor use area. The animal has repeatedly accessed human food and has become food conditioned, demonstrating a loss of natural fear of people. The new extension at Nanterre Shores Secondary School in Innisfil is nearly complete. The $13 million project includes the addition of 16 classrooms and two new science rooms for a capacity increase of 414 new students.
2: This just shows that we've got many students that have come to Innisfil, and we expect more students to come. So this is supporting the student achievement of our current and future students.
1: That was Corey Van Nispen from the Simcoe County District School Board. With the extension, the high school now have a capacity of over 1,600 students. Renovations have been approved for the former library in Bracebridge. The General Committee has awarded the project to W.S. Morgan Construction for $1.6 million to renovate the former Carnegie Library building, which was built in 1906.
3: What I liked about the contractor is that the proposed contractor has experience working with heritage buildings, which is an important piece as well.
1: That was Mayor Rick Maloney. The plan is to start work on the building later this year. Upgrades to the East Gwillimbury Sports Complex are now underway. With support from the province, the facility will see new change rooms, showers, washrooms, building entrances, and other amenities. The end goal is to make more accessible spaces, with a project expected to wrap up by March 2027. In sports, Vladimir Guerrero Jr. hit a three-run home run to help lead the Toronto Blue Jays to an 11-0 victory over the Cleveland Guardians, and they now sit a game and a half out of the final wildcard spot. OHL preseason, the Owen Sound Attack. They put away the North Bay Battalion by a score of 6-3. In OJHL preseason, the Stouffville Spirit. They were shut out 3-0 by the Toronto Patriots. We have some sunshine in the forecast. Traffic and weather are next.
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1: 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No problems to report along the 400, while southbound 404, slow going starting at Mulock Drive. Highway 26 is a pretty good commute. Highway 6 is moving well. Highway 10 southbound, backed up. That's approaching King Street in Caledon. It's a decent drive along 35-115. No problems to report along Highway 12, and it's a smooth commute along Highway 11. Central Ontario weather. We'll see a mix of sun and cloud today and a high of 24. Tonight, a few clouds, a low of 15. And tomorrow, mix of sun and cloud and a high of 24. In Owen Sound, it's 17 degrees, 16 in Huntsville. Newmarket sitting at 18, 15 degrees in Peterborough. And Barrie, it's 18. I'm Mike Poirier from the Life 100.3 News Center. Now you're up to date.

It's 7:37. Today's word of life is Hebrews 1:3. The sun is the radiance of God's glory and the exact representation of his being, sustaining all things by his powerful word. After he had provided purification for sins, he sat down at the right hand of the majesty in heaven and earth. Hebrews 1:3 is today.

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1: Listener supported Christian Radio Life 100.3. That's Brandon Lake, and that's who I praise. Good morning. It's 7:43 on the Get Up and Go Show with Todd, Shirley, and Mike. Todd's off this week. Mix of sun and cloud today, a high of 24 in Barrie. It's sunny and 18. Mike, back in the day, I don't know if you are old enough to remember, but we used to just buy film, put it in our camera, take the film back to the store, have them develop it, only to find out that none of those 24 pictures were good.
2: Oh, those were the days, especially if like you put your thumb over the, the lens and you had no idea.
1: Yes, or there was people who, you know, photobombed pictures, jumping in when there was a nice picture to take and then somebody does something silly.
2: Or the lighting was off and everything's out of focus.
1: Yes, yes. But nowadays we take pictures for the entire world to see.
2: Right.
1: And I just want to know, have you posted something that maybe somebody in your family has criticized? What'd you post that for?
2: Nothing comes to mind. There probably has been, but
1: nobody's posted.
2: It's done. It's out there.
1: Well, it is those family portrait season, you know, that change of season. Everybody's got to wear the same thing and stand in the field. Or also it's time for those back to school photos.
2: Oh, it's coming fast.
1: Oh, my goodness. So what was the last family photo or school photo that caused a full scale debate before it could be posted, or was it even posted? Call us and let us know. I've got some stories, Mike, but oh, look at that. We're fresh out of time.
2: How convenient.
1: I'm not saying a word. All right, let's get out to the roads for a live traffic update. Here's Mike.
2: It's a little slow going as you head southbound on the 400. That's at line 5. Southbound 404, very slow going through Newmarket. Highway 26 is a pretty good commute. Highway 6 is moving well. Highway 10 southbound, backed up approaching King Street and Caledon. It's a decent drive along 35-115. No problems to report along Highway 12, and it's a smooth commute along Highway 11. I'm Mike Poirier, your Life Traffic Update.
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7:50 in Barrie. It's beautiful and sunny and 18 degrees. I got to hear these guys sing this new one live. Here's We Are Messengers with Faith, Hope, Love on Life 100.3. Still

0: Ontario's Christian Superstation, Life 100.3. That's We Are Messengers in Faith, Hope, Love. Good morning. It's 7:53 on the Get Up and Go Show with Todd, Shirley, and Mike. Todd's off today. Mix of sun and cloud, high of 24. And in Barrie, it's sunny and 18. Well, this morning we're talking side hustles. And if you have one, we want to know, is it paying off? We want to know. Everyone has to have a side hustle these days, right?
1: Well, that's what it's come down to. It's just everyone's got their full-time job, but then, you know, yeah, to get ahead, you need to have that side hustle or side gig or whatever.
0: That's right. And where does that side hustle come from? Does it come from a love of something? Was it maybe a dream from when you were a kid? I think when you combine your natural talents that God's given you, mm-hmm, and with your purpose for being here on earth to love God and love other people, there's never a day that you work in your life.
1: Yeah.
0: And do you have a side hustle?
1: Well, I do the Barrie Colts on the side. Right. So then that's... See, I used to view that as like my hobby job, you know, because I get to do something that I enjoy, but now it's been expanded, you know, with YouTube now and just being able to cover team and the league. It's turned into, it's more of a side gig now.
0: Yeah. So we want to know, did your side hustle start from a dream a long time ago? Like mine started back in probably grade 4.
1: Oh, yeah.
0: I'm a writer. I love to write things. Mm-hmm. And so... one day it's going to be fruitful. And I want to know if yours is working and what have you learned from it? Give us a call, 1-866-737-LIFE.
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1: Good morning. Two men in Essa Township are facing child abduction charges. Nottawasaga OPP searched a home early yesterday morning, which resulted in the arrest of two men aged 41 and 20. The two have been charged with abduction of a person under 16. The accused will appear in court at a later date, and police say the investigation's ongoing and anyone with information is asked to contact them. No injuries are being reported following a standoff in Peterborough. Police were called to a home near the Peterborough Regional Health Center in the area of Tallwood Drive and Goodfellow Road. The emergency response team was brought in to help bring the situation to a safe resolution after officers negotiated with the man for several hours. No other details have been released at this time. Increased bear activity has forced the closure of a campground at Bruce Peninsula National Park. Parks Canada has announced that Cypress Lake Campground will be closed until at least September 7th due to a black bear that has become too comfortable in a high visitor use area. The animal has repeatedly accessed human food and has become food conditioned, demonstrating a loss of natural fear of people. The new extension at Nanterre Shores Secondary School in Innisfil is nearly complete. The $13 million project includes the addition of 16 classrooms and two new science rooms for a capacity increase of 414 new students.
2: This just shows that we've got many students that have come to Innisfil, and we expect more students to come. So this is supporting the student achievement of our current and future students.
1: That was Corey Van Nispen from the Simcoe County District School Board. With the extension, the high school will now have a capacity of over 1,600 students. Renovations have been approved for the former library in Bracebridge. The General Committee has awarded the project to W.S. Morgan Construction for $1.6 million to renovate the former Carnegie Library building, which was built in 1906.
3: What I liked about the contractor is that the proposed contractor, has experience working with heritage buildings, which is an important piece as well.
1: That was Mayor Rick Maloney. The plan is to start work on the building later this year. Upgrades to the East Gwillimbury Sports Complex are now underway. With support from the province, the facility will see new change rooms, showers, washrooms, building entrances, and other amenities. The end goal is to make more accessible spaces, with the project expected to wrap up by March 2027. From the News Patrol, a Picasso painting that was stolen 8 years ago has been found in a vacant apartment. Timothy Dirtz is a landlord from Milwaukee, and he was cleaning out a unit when he found what looked like a portrait of a man behind a door. He brought it to an antique dealer when he learned the painting had been reported stolen from the art gallery in 2018. Not wanting to be associated with the theft, Timothy brought it to police. The painting dates back to 1949 and is valued at about $50,000, and the art gallery rewarded him for returning it. In sports, Vladimir Guerrero Jr. hit a 3-run home run to help lead the Toronto Blue Jays to an 11-0 victory over the Cleveland Guardians, and they now sit a game and a half out of the final wildcard spot. OHL preseason, the Owen Sound Attack. They put away the North Bay Battalion by a score of 6-3. And OJHL preseason, the Stouffville Spirit. They were shut out 3-0 by the Toronto Patriots. We have some sunshine in the forecast. Traffic and weather are next.
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1: 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It's a little slow going as you head south on the 400 through the Holland Marsh. Southbound 404 backed up. That's at Mulock Drive. No problems to report along Highway 26. It's a decent drive along Highway 6. Highway 10 southbound, very slow approaching King Street and Caledon. 35-115 is moving well. It's a pretty good commute along Highway 12. And Highway 11 northbound, a little slow going through Kilworthy. Central Ontario weather. We'll see a mix of sun and cloud today and a high of 24. Tonight, a few clouds, a low of 15, and tomorrow, mix of sun and cloud and a high of 24. In Owen Sound, it's 17 degrees, 16 in Huntsville, Newmarket sitting at 18, 17 degrees in Peterborough, and Barrie at 17. I'm Mike Poirier from the Life 100.3 News Center. 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
1: 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That's Josiah Queen and My Promised Land. Good morning. It's 8:13 on the Get Up and Go Show with Todd, Shirley, and Mike. Todd is off this week. Mix of sun and cloud today, a high of 24. In Barrie, it's sunny and 18. Well, yesterday, there was some severe weather that came through central Ontario.
2: Oh, some.
1: Boy, oh boy, oh boy. My. Thunderstorms, flooding, possible tornadoes. And the damage, oh my goodness, Mike.
2: Oh, it's, well, here in central Ontario, it was yesterday morning when that storm just came off Georgian Bay and made its way across. And then last night in the GTA, Waterloo Region got hit. It's quite incredible, the system.
1: Even some of the off-ramps for the 400 was shut down because of flooding.
2: Yeah. It's
1: and
2: just nuts.
1: Hydro poles snapped, trees fell over, like full root systems came with the trees. Like it was kind of eerily like that ice storm that we had.
2: Yeah, and it almost, maybe because there's leaves on the trees, it almost looks worse.
1: Maybe
2: that's it.
1: Maybe. So we just want you to join us right now in prayer for those people that have been affected by the damage, by the flooding, and by all the rain. Father, come close to those now who are having to rebuild and clean up from those storms. Be with the insurance companies and have things speedily go through. And would you bless the finances of those who are cleaning up from flooding and trees and damage? In Jesus' precious name, amen. All right, let's get out to the roads for a live traffic update. Here's Mike.
2: There's a disabled vehicle partially blocking the 400 northbound ramp. That's at King Road. Southbound 404, a little slow going, starting at Mulock Drive. No problems to report along Highway 26. Highways 6 and 10 are both looking all right. 35-115 is moving well. It's a pretty good commute along Highway 12 and Highway 11 northbound. A little backed up as you make your way through Kilworthy. I'm Mike Poirier with your Life Traffic Update.
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4: An individual with a secular perspective on money often struggles with fear of the future or fear of losing assets. Proverbs chapter 3 says, "Have no fear of sudden disaster or of the ruin that overtakes the wicked, for the Lord will be your confidence and will keep your foot from being snared." A person with a biblical perspective on money does not fear, but rather trust God to meet their needs. Proverbs 3, 5, and 6 says, "Trust in the Lord with all your heart. Lean not on your own understanding. In all your ways acknowledge Him, and He will direct your paths." And in Matthew chapter 6, Jesus promised, "So do not worry, saying, what shall we eat, or what shall we drink, or what shall we wear? For your heavenly Father knows that you need them. But seek first His kingdom and His righteousness, and all these things will be given to you as well." In summary, do not fear, but put God first and trust God to meet your needs. To learn more, go to CopelandFinancialMinistries.org or follow us on Facebook, Instagram, or Twitter under Bible Finance.
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6: Did you realize that 95% of the ocean is still unexplored? 95%. Imagine all the beauty yet to be seen, the cures for diseases that are simply undiscovered. Well, that's like the Bible. Many of us can recall passages like, "Love your neighbor as yourself." But the incredible depths of the Bible often remain unexplored and undiscovered. We miss out on its vastness and power. So today, try and discover what the Bible teaches about temptation in your life. Now, what is your greatest temptation? Now, when you answer that question, look up what the Bible says about resisting it. Then, memorize that verse. So whenever you feel tempted, repeat that verse out loud to yourself. The more you get into God's Word, the more God's Word gets into you. The more scientists explore the ocean, the more they discover its beauty and life-giving gifts. The same is true for the Word of God.
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0: It's Christian Superstation, Life 100.3. That's Phil Wickham with some help from Crowder. This really is Amazing Grace. Good morning. It's 8:21 on the Get Up and Go Show with Todd, Shirley, and Mike. Todd's off this week. Mainly sunny and a little bit of cloud today. High of 24 in Barrie. It's sunny and 18.
1: With some stuff you didn't know, here's Mike Poirier.
2: For pet owners, I don't think this research is going to surprise them all that much.
0: Okay,
2: but the researchers have found that a good portion of our daily conversation is with our pets.
0: Okay. Yeah, when I had puppies and kitties, that's all I would talk to.
2: Yeah.
0: My whole day.
2: If it's in their room, you're going to talk to it.
0: Yeah, exactly.
2: You might have full conversations, maybe.
0: Yes, I did.
2: But the researchers were looking into a new way of studying communication. So they had a recording device that the adults would wear.
0: Okay.
2: And it would record at random times.
0: All right.
2: So, because a lot of times if you're wearing a microphone, you're going to be thinking about it.
0: Right. That's true.
2: So they wanted you in your natural element.
0: Mm-hmm.
2: So what they wanted to do was, how much time are you spending conversing with animals?
0: Oh.
2: And what they found was for pet owners, over 9% of conversations are spent talking to our pets.
0: 9%. I still think that's really low.
2: It does seem low, but if you break it down, like, because if you go to work, you're talking to your coworkers, you're talking to friends, maybe strangers when you're buying that coffee.
0: Yeah, let's do the when we're at home research and see how much of our time is spent.
2: It's probably close to like 75%, 90%.
0: 90 for sure.
2: Well, it depends if there's another person in your house.
0: It doesn't matter sometimes.
2: Okay. But anyways, apparently 9% of our vocabulary is spent talking to pets. And that's some stuff you didn't know.
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3: Every day we find public opinion polls on a variety of subjects, especially political issues and candidates. Mark Twain had an opinion on the thing called public opinion. He said public opinion is held in reverence. It settles everything. Some think it is the voice of God. He was being facetious, of course, and for good reason. It's true that everyone is entitled to his or her opinion. But in the final analysis, there is only one opinion that really matters, and that is God's. God doesn't have opinions, of course. He simply states the truth. And we would be wise to conform our opinions to his truth. This is David Jeremiah, encouraging you to get on the road to new life. 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
1: Good morning. Two men in Essa Township are facing child abduction charges. Nottawasaga OPP searched a home early yesterday morning, which resulted in the arrest of two men aged 41 and 20. The two have been charged with abduction of a person under 16. The accused will appear in court at a later date, and police say the investigation's ongoing and anyone with information is asked to contact them. No injuries are being reported following a standoff in Peterborough. Police were called to a home near the Peterborough Regional Health Center in the area of Tallwood Drive and Goodfellow Road. The emergency response team was brought in to help bring the situation to a safe resolution after officers negotiated with the man for several hours. No other details have been released at this time. Increased bear activity has forced the closure of a campground at Bruce Peninsula National Park. Parks Canada has announced that Cypress Lake Campground will be closed until at least September 7th due to a black bear that has become too comfortable in a high visitor use area. The animal has repeatedly accessed human food and has become food conditioned, demonstrating a loss of natural fear of people. The new extension at Nanterre Shores Secondary School in Innisfil is nearly complete. The $13 million project includes the addition of 16 classrooms and two new science rooms for a capacity increase of 414 new students.
2: This just shows that we've got many students that have come to Innisfil, and we expect more students to come. So this is supporting the student achievement of our current and future students.
1: That was Corey Van Nispen from the Simcoe County District School Board. With the extension, the high school now have a capacity of over 1,600 students. Renovations have been approved for the former library in Bracebridge. The General Committee has awarded the project to W.S. Morgan Construction for $1.6 million to renovate the former Carnegie Library building, which was built in 1906.
3: What I liked about the contractor is that the proposed contractor has experience working with heritage buildings, which is an important piece as well.
1: That was Mayor Rick Maloney. The plan is to start work on the building later this year. Upgrades to the East Gwillimbury Sports Complex are now underway. With support from the province, the facility will see new change rooms, showers, washrooms, building entrances, and other amenities. The end goal is to make more accessible spaces, with the project expected to wrap up by March 2027. In sports, Vladimir Guerrero Jr. hit a three-run home run to help lead the Toronto Blue Jays to an 11-0 victory over the Cleveland Guardians, and they now sit a game and a half out of the final wildcard spot. OHL preseason, the Owen Sound Attack. They put away the North Bay Battalion by a score of 6-3. In OJHL preseason, the Stouffville Spirit. They were shut out 3-0 by the Toronto Patriots. We have some sunshine in the forecast. Traffic and weather are next.
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1: 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The disabled vehicle on the 400 northbound ramp at King Road has been cleared. Southbound 404, a little slow going. That starts at Elgin Mills. It's a pretty good commute along Highway 26. Highways 6 and 10 are both looking all right. 35-115 is a pretty good commute. Highway 12 is moving well. And Highway 11 northbound, a little backed up as you make your way through Kilworthy. Central Ontario weather. We'll see a mix of sun and cloud today and a high of 24. Tonight, a few clouds, a low of 15. And tomorrow, mix of sun and cloud and a high of 24. In Owen Sound, it's 19 degrees, 16 in Huntsville. Newmarket sitting at 19, 18 degrees in Peterborough and Barrie at 17. I'm Mike Poirier from the Life 100.3 News Center. Now you're up to date.

talk with the Chief Compassion Officer, Jen, from Techie Nesters, who helps older adults live well in a community built on kindness. And then we're going to talk about wet

0: Listener-supported Christian Radio Life 100.3. That's the color and no such thing as hopeless. Good morning. It's 8:42 on the Get Up and Go Show with Todd, Shirley, and Mike. Todd is off this week. It's going to be a mix of sun and cloud today, a high of 24. Right now in Barrie, it is sunny and 17. Connecting people to help other people is literally being the hands and feet of Jesus. And today we're talking with Jen, the Chief Compassion Officer from Techie Nesters. Good morning, Jen, and thank you for being with us.
1: Good morning, Shirley. Thank you for having me.
0: Your business is very unique, and it's called Techie Nesters. And this business is something that I think is bigger than all of us. And I have a two-part question. What are the services that Techie Nesters provides, and who can use this service?
1: It's an interesting question because it's more of a community than it is services. However, there are services that are received, so I will explain how it works. Essentially, what we are is we're a local support network for aging well. And what we're doing is we're bringing people together, older adults specifically, in community, and we combine practical technology help. So the techie part of Techie Nesters, we provide that. Anything with your iPad, frustrations, computer, printer. And we combine that with people who become members of Techie Nesters, so the nesters part of Techie Nesters, and who use kindness as the currency to help each other continue to live well and be able to stay in their own homes longer if that's what they desire. So it's really neat because when you come into Techie Nesters, you can come in to just receive tech support, and that's one thing, or you can become a member of Techie Nesters where you're agreeing to be both what we call a contributor and a consumer of help. So you agree to help your neighbor and receive help from quote unquote your neighbor. And all of your neighbors are known, they're police checked, and they come in. So people are getting a ton of purpose post-retirement going out. And we know that kindness is contagious. And so people are feeling a ton of purpose helping each other. And people have the opportunity and the permission to ask for help because it's all coordinated through a concierge service. So you're never burdening a neighbor, as an example, or feeling guilty by saying no when you can't do something. That's all rooted through a compassion concierge.
0: Are you a nonprofit?
1: No, we're not a nonprofit. We are a for-purpose, for-profit company. My husband and I are Christians. We believe that God has called us to this mission. But one of the scriptures that really guides us is Philippians 2, 3 and 4 is to value others above ourselves and to look not only to our own interests, but also to the interests of others. And so for us, that's what community should look like. It's noticing, hey, someone else has a need and saying, how can I help with that? And it seems really obvious, but we're not great at it when it comes down to the practical nature of it, just because we do feel like we're placing a burden on somebody else. So we don't tend to ask for it. This name, Techie Nesters, and started as tech support for empty nesters, and now it's a community.
0: Are you only in Simcoe County?
1: We are actually in 9 locations right now. So we're in Sault Ste. Marie. We launched first in Collingwood. We're in Peterborough, Owen Sound, Cobourg, the Waterloo region, New Tecumseh, Orillia, and Midland, and Barrie is going to be launching soon.
0: What? Okay.
1: Yes.
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1: Oh, well, you know what we say is just give us a call, and you probably will talk to either myself or my husband, Luigi, but 1-833-613-NEST. 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
0: This is such a unique business. Neighbor helping neighbor, Good Samaritans networking together and being the hands and feet of Jesus. Man, we've been talking with Jen, Chief Compassion Officer from Techie Nesters. Thank you so much for being with us today.
1: Thanks, Shirley.
0: All right, let's get out to the roads for a life traffic update. Here's Mike.
2: There's a bit of a slowdown heading southbound along the 400, starting at Major McKenzie. 404 southbound, also a little slow going at Elgin Mills. It's a pretty good commute along Highway 26. Highways 6 and 10 are both looking all right. 35-115 is a pretty good commute. Highway 12 is moving well. And Highway 11 northbound, a little backed up as you make your way through Kilworthy. I'm Mike Poirier with your life traffic update.
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0: Good morning, Lifelines. 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
6: Hi, it's Jason from Meaford.
0: Good morning, Jason.
6: It's my wife's birthday today, and I was hoping to get a shout-out on the radio for her.
0: What's your wife's name?
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0: Well, happy birthday, Jessica, from Meaford, from us here at Life 100.3, and...
6: from her loving husband.
0: Jason, you are adorable. Here's Royal Taylor, making me new. Happy birthday, Jessica, from Life 100.3.

0: Ontario's Christian Superstation, Life 100.3. That's Royal Taylor and Make It Me New. Good morning. It's 8:52 on the Get Up and Go Show with Todd, Shirley, and Mike. Todd's off today. Mix of sun and cloud, high of 24, and in Barrie, it is 17. Mike, even though things are expensive, is there still some things that your family does that cost almost nothing?
1: Well, the one thing that we like to do is we like to go hiking, like on the Bruce Trail.
0: Oh,
1: like it's
0: yes.
1: our family goal to complete it end to end.
0: Wow.
1: So the only thing I guess it costs is the gas,
0: right?
1: Yeah.
0: I consider that, well, maybe today it's expensive, but that's what my daughter and I used to do too, was we used to just go out and hike because I thought as long as you had gas, there was something to do.
1: Yeah.
0: So maybe it's a game night that your family does, going for hikes, backyard camping. Maybe even do a family Bible study.
1: There you go.
0: Psalm 133:1. How good and pleasant it is it when God's people live together in unity.
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4: It feels like this force that is absolutely about to come over you and take over you and make it so that, I mean, if you've ever been tumbled in a wave in the ocean, you can't breathe. You're so disoriented, you don't even know which way is up.
5: That's Sherry Gregory describing what it feels like to be overwhelmed. And Sherry was our guest last time, along with Kathy Lipp. They talked about a great book they've co-written called Overwhelmed: How to Quiet the Chaos and Restore Your Sanity. We'll hear more from them today on Focus on the Family with Jim Daly, and I'm John Fuller.
6: John, last time we shared a very instructive conversation with Kathy and Sherry about where many busy families are living today, stressed out, running from one thing to another. Is it ringing anybody's bell? And not experiencing the peace of God, which Philippians 4:7 says will surpass all understanding and will guard your hearts and minds in Christ Jesus. It's that sense of being overwhelmed, like Sherry was saying in the opening clip there. I think women in particular may be more susceptible to this because moms, for example, have so many details they're trying to coordinate all at once, all the time. And it would be wise for us as husbands to try to lean in and ease that burden for our wives when they feel this way. We also learned about how different personalities react to being overwhelmed: the expressive, the analytic, the drivers, the amiables, and the highly sensitive person, or HSP. This was really interesting content, and if you missed it, be sure to get the download from us or get the Focus on the Family app so you can access all the programs anytime you'd like.
5: Yeah, we'll have more information about our guests and their book, Overwhelmed, and of course our app as well, all on our website. Right now, here's part two of the conversation with Sherry Gregory and Kathy Lipp on Focus on the Family with Jim Daly.
6: You talk about the power of micro steps, it sounds self-evident. Okay, if I'm feeling overwhelmed, if I just do these one or two things, right, it'll get me to a better place. Is that what you're driving at?
7: Well, okay, so I was reading all these blogs and all these books that say, hey, we're going to break it down into three simple steps. And their simple steps were things like empty out your inbox for email. I'm like, oh my goodness.
6: How many do you have in there? Like 3,000?
7: No, no. I'm one of those people who gets freaked out if it gets above 50. But those 50, to me, they are 50 obligations I have to get back to. Roger has about 3,000 in his box, my husband. And I'm like, I can't even look. I mean, it sends me into a panic attack.
6: But in his mind, all those are probably categorized. Yeah. I share Roger's sense of that. I've got a lot of unmet
7: Hey, as
6: emails.
7: Long as you can sleep at night, that's fine. I just can't think about you.
6: Right.
7: But I remember going to my inbox and seeing these emails that I knew that there was some kind of discussion that was happening or a problem, and it felt overwhelming to say, okay, I'm going to do that email right now. So I had to break it down into micro steps. And this is going to sound cuckoo for Cocoa Puffs to some people listening, but I had to give myself a check mark just for opening the email.
6: Okay, so that counts as a step.
7: Right. Mm-hmm. Not even reading the email, but I just needed to open up because there's something about opening it up. Okay, we've started the process. Okay, we're doing this. And then another step of reading the email, not responding, just reading. And so I call those micro steps. And for some reason, putting those down and giving myself a little bit of credit for each of those steps help me be less overwhelmed. And I think there are so many things in our day. When you say, okay, I have to get dinner tonight. Well, we have to think about the hundred of micro steps that go into that, which sounds overwhelming. But if you just say, okay, one of your steps is you have to decide what's for dinner. Mm-hmm. And that decision fatigue can get to a place where you're saying, okay, I have to decide and then I have to shop and then I have to cook. And so that's why we really believe that pre-deciding, which we talked about before, making decisions in advance, but then just saying, okay, micro steps. If something is really overwhelming you, you don't have to take your dog to the vet. The only thing you have to do right now is find a time on your calendar where you could take the dog to the vet. And then the next step is finding the phone number for the vet. Mm-hmm. Break it down so you're not so overwhelmed and you give yourself credit for what you are doing.
6: Let me ask you a practical question. Yeah. So, and this is for Jean and I. You know, Jean mm-hmm. is managing the home because, right. You know, she's there. She's keeping that all on track. Sometimes I'll have maintenance issues that we got to mm-hmm. take care of that, you know, she's not necessarily grabbing the what or the how or the why. It right. might be the air conditioner or the sure. heater's broken down. I'm saying, you're the one that's going to be here. I can't call and schedule it.
7: Yeah.
6: Because I don't know if she's going to be there from noon to three on Wednesday.
7: Right.
6: Because she's got her own.
7: Yeah.
6: So I'll, you know, at first we were kind of, I was stepping on her schedule because I would do that. And
7: yeah.
6: She, I'm not going to be here Wednesday right. noon to three. Right. So she'd have to call back. How do you get into that and say, okay. And she's already feeling overwhelmed. Like calling right. to get that fixed, Jim, is just, man, that's like the 100th thing.
7: Did you hear both of us?
6: Are you both sighing? I can see your faces. But there's a real practical one. How do I help her help me get it done?
7: So I think asking her what she needs, what part of this is overwhelming for you? Is it knowing which guy to call? Is it they're going to ask you questions that you're not going to have the answer to? So maybe the solution is Jean calls for the time, but if they have any other questions than that, besides the time, then you're on speed dial. Because it's overwhelming.
8: Does it work for you to call and have the company make the appointment with Jean? Call her and just say, Jim called us and said,
6: I think
8: that
6: it's
8: we
6: still
8: need
6: a sense of being
8: this.
6: Overwhelmed. I think yeah. for her, just having to put that into an already busy schedule overwhelms her to where it's like, wow, I just, and so inevitably what can happen is it just takes, and it can frustrate me because mm-hmm. it'll take just too long to get it right. fixed. And now we've got a little spark going between yeah. us and I'm going, come on.
7: But here, okay, I'm coming to Jean's defense.
6: Come on.
7: I'm here for you, Jean. Let me tell you all the things that are going on in this. One, it's decision fatigue. Like she's having to make more decisions.
6: Right. I get it.
7: And overwhelm is the unknown. You know, is she going to have to answer the repair guy's question? Well, ma'am, this is going to cost, you know, $1,500. Do you want to spend that? And you're in a meeting and she's having to make the decision. There's all sorts of stuff going on there. And so what I need when I'm overwhelmed in a situation like that, I just need to know that Roger is on my team, that I can say, you'll talk to the guy, right? Yes, I will talk to the guy.
6: Another good way, mm-hmm. maybe just say, give me four blocks of time.
7: Yeah.
6: And I could take care of it, but I need your blocks of time.
7: Right.
6: And that could be hard too, though.
7: Yeah.
6: I don't have any of those blocks of time.
7: But here's the thing. But you know what? Asking the question, you feel like you're on the same team.
6: Yeah, that's
7: fair. It doesn't feel like, well, you're at home, honey, so you have to take care of all this. It says, no, we're a team. And I can come in on these hard parts for you, and we're going to make this work.
6: Let's move to a different example okay. where you guys give advice in your book, Overwhelmed, about saying no,
7: mm-hmm.
6: which I think for some personality types, which we covered last time, and maybe you can connect this where a certain personality type struggles saying no.
7: Right.
6: I doubt a driver, for example, struggles with no, but maybe. But certainly the people pleaser would, and everything they're asking is, okay, well, let me check, which means yes yeah. to the listener.
7: Yes.
6: And means maybe to you, and now you're stuck doing it, and you're already overbooked.
7: So an amiable is going to have a hard time saying no because they want to be the people pleaser. That's what you're saying. So they may leave things open-ended, whereas we feel like that's a yes. They haven't committed to it. Mm-hmm. And so there's a misunderstanding there. The expressive says yes because yes is fun. Yes is so much fun to say. Yes, I will do that. Yes, this will be great. The driver has a hard time saying no to themselves when change comes up. Oh, they're not okay with change. We said we were going to do this on January 7th. So that is when it's going to happen. Right. And so we all have these problems. And, you know, so we've done driver. Analytics. Oh, so the analytic. Well, just because that's what we've said we're going to do it. It's also a little driverish, but because there was a plan, we're all sticking with the plan.
5: Right.
7: So the drivers can't say no because they want to get it done. The analytic can't say no because we said we were going to do it. That's how we're doing it. So it's very hard. Every personality has a problem saying no.
6: And Sherry, let me ask you, because I think you probably have struggled with this. How do you get a hold of that calendar, that schedule, and say, I just can't do it, and be very emphatic so you're not communicating a maybe yes, you're actually communicating a definite no.
4: You know, the important thing is to realize that when you say yes, you're saying yes to everything, not just a yes to, oh, you made me feel good. Mm-hmm. I used to say yes because I wanted to communicate that the relationship was important to me.
6: That measured your relationship.
4: Yes.
6: Well, that's interesting.
4: Yes. And I'm realizing that I can say no to somebody without saying no to the relationship. I can say, I value our relationship. This thing you've asked me, I cannot do. But I still value.
6: Is that how you would say, role play a little bit as girlfriends?
4: Yeah.
6: How would you do that between each other?
7: Well, if I was going to ask Sherry, oh my, I have the most exciting opportunity for you. We get
4: Tell
7: to write that. A book together. And it's I can't wait. I've already got it all planned out. And I know you're really busy, but I think this is going to be a great opportunity for you.
6: And Sherry responds.
4: Okay, so which Sherry is going to respond? Oh my goodness, because if Kathy were to ask to write another book, I'd be like, woohoo, I'm on board. Oh wait, no, I need to, you know, I'm going to, one of the things that I've learned, okay, so Kathy, all right, so say that last line again, I know what I'd say.
7: I would really like for you to join on with I've got it all planned out, this is going to be great, will you do it?
4: Kathy, it sounds like so much fun. Oh my goodness, you have the best ideas and you know I adore working with you. If you need an answer right now, my automatic answer is no. But if you can give me 24 or 48 hours to talk to Daniel and to pray about it, I'd love to get back to you after having a chance to think about it. But if you need the answer right now, I'm going to have to say no, because I'm in a season right now where everything's an automatic no if it's not already on my calendar.
6: That's good. Now, fast forward 48 hours, and you still have to say no to Kathy, your dear friend, who's going to measure your relationship and how much you love and respect her.
4: Oh, no.
6: Based on this answer,
4: okay,
6: what are you going to say?
4: Well, if she's my dear friend, she's not going to measure my relationship.
7: That's right.
4: And if it's somebody who's measuring my relationship based on guilt, then actually our relationship is probably very close to over at this stage.
6: How do you recognize that you maybe have a blind spot as a friend? And you're a bit of a manipulator, if I could be this bold, to where, you know, you want to get your way.
7: Yeah.
6: And so you begin to manipulate your friendships for your benefit, whatever that might be.
7: I have had, because I can talk people into anything.
6: I can see that.
7: Yeah, I can come to find, that's why I've got a wedding ring. No.
6: Hey, Roger, way to go.
7: Roger's still wondering, how did that happen? But what I've come to understand is I need things to be a win-win-win. I need things to be a win for my friend. I need things to be a win for me. And I need things to be a win for God's kingdom. And if I can't look at the ask and say, yes, it's a win-win-win, she's going to benefit from doing this, I'm going to benefit from us working together, and there is going to be great kingdom results because of this, then I need to go back and say, is this the right thing for her? Is this the right thing for me? Now, that doesn't mean I don't get to ask. I always get to ask because I don't want her to put more pressure on her. And come to find out, the things I hate to do, she loves to do. And she felt like she missed an opportunity.
6: Yeah.
7: So I have to trust Sherry that she has great boundaries and that she is going to say yes to the things she wants to say yes to.
6: Sounds like love your neighbor as yourself.
7: It's so true.
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8: And Sherry, I'm still thinking about your comment about having a season of everything is default. No. Mm-hmm. We went through a season like that where my wife, just the automatic was no, no, no. It takes a while to kind of dig out of that, but how do you start?
4: Let me piggyback it to what Kathy was just saying. And let me see if I can connect all of these, because your question was about if you feel like you are the potential manipulator, that you guilt people into things.
8: Right.
4: One of the things Kathy's always been good at is giving us enough time, giving me enough time. When she invites me to participate in something, it's rarely rescue. It's usually help. It's usually being invited to join her team. And that's been huge for me as I'm coming out of the no's and starting to say yeses again. I've tended to be a rescuer, but I don't want to drive the ambulance anymore. I want to be a part of a team. I want to be part of a plan. I'm learning to be more spontaneous, but I'd like to be a part of something that there's enough time to really enjoy it and do it well. So I'm continuing to say no to the things that are last minute. A lot of last minute things don't even need to be done.
7: Mm-hmm.
4: And especially if it doesn't involve my particular strengths. And, you know, we talked in the last episode of being an HSP. I'm looking more for those highly sensitive person strengths. Can they use me, or will this particular thing I'm being asked to do actually deplete me and leave less for my family? And so I'm trying to say yes a lot more, but very intentionally, and make sure that those are the yeses for who God created me to be, rather than me constantly stepping in, yes, you want me, yes, you want me. But then I'm taking roles that maybe somebody else would be so much better to fill.
6: Well, and Sherry, what you're describing there is really important, because the rescuer emotionally, you derive a certain benefit from being needed.
4: Being a hero.
6: And being the person that is needed, that I can help bring some peace to the situation. And that ability then to say no is usually left behind. I know in some marital conflict, this is huge, because, and let's just put it in the context of how we're talking, where the wife is that rescuer. Mm-hmm. And so the friendships take precedent even over the marriage, or sometimes the family. And the shoe can be on the other foot, but just keeping it in the context of a woman, how would you life coach that couple, maybe in different meetings, and you're talking to the wife and you're also talking to the husband, who now has become very frustrated because it looks like she cares more about those people outside of our immediate family rather than us. And then you get bitterness built up and all this. You're now in that counseling mode. What are you saying to her and to the husband?
4: You want my honest response? I'm going to tell her she's an adrenaline addict and she needs to cut loose, because she's getting her sense of satisfaction, her sense of identity from running around, whether it's the bake sale or the committee chair or all of the friends who call and they need her right now. And they need her in a way her husband doesn't. They need her for that emotional, and they're processing with her. And
6: she's awesome.
4: And she's awesome at that. And her husband comes home and only needs, what, 20 to 30 words, and he's good for the evening. And the rest of the evening is silent, and it doesn't feel as important to her. It doesn't feel as connected. I'm not as good at Kathy as telling other people what to do. So I'm just going to say what I needed to do with my husband. You know what he loves more than anything else? He loves being in the same room with me.
6: Uh-oh.
4: I don't know why, but after almost 30 years, he just wants to be in the same room with me. Mm-hmm. And I have learned to exhale from this man. Because he'll just hang out on the couch and the cats will show up and I'll grab a book. And somewhere in there, I feel my anxiety level dialing down. And I get to this point that feels so unfamiliar, and I go, oh, that's what peace feels like. Mm. Oh, this is what freedom feels like. And I realize a lot of this, not all of it, but a lot of this overwhelm I have done to myself. Mm. I have brought on myself.
6: This is such good stuff. I mean, I think we're hitting some real raw nerves, and I hope, again, we got some other questions for you here, but Overwhelm, your book, I think is going to be a great asset to so many women particularly, but us husbands as well. Let me talk about the Sabbath. You mentioned in your book the importance of the Sabbath. You know, it's so interesting for us, even as Christians, we don't talk a lot about that. I was in Israel recently with Ray Vanderlaan, who does the series with us, That the World May Know. And he was reiterating the importance to God's heart that we take that time, and because he knows how he's crafted us and engineered us. And he's very specific that we take that rest. He knows us better than we know ourselves. But we're so busy.
7: Yeah.
6: And we pride ourselves in our busyness that we don't even take a day.
7: And I had to learn this the hard way, from almost having a breakdown, not having intentional rest in my life. And one thing I was understanding was that I was looking at Sabbath as God was taking things away from me. I really did. Oh, I thought I was getting robbed. And what I've come to understand, and by the way, when we talked about we can't do this because we don't work on the Sabbath, a family mocked us. People thought we were insane. They said, we're going to check up with you on Facebook to make sure. But what we've come to understand, and we do it, what works for our family is dinner time on Saturday to dinner time on Sunday. And it was weird at first. Can I just say that? It was so weird.
6: And what does it look like, Sabbath in your home?
7: So now what it looks like is it is time that it was reserved for God, for our family, and for rest. And we didn't know what to do with ourselves. We're so used to accomplishing, and we're so used to having Sunday to catch up on everything.
6: The leftover goals.
7: Right. That was our catch up. And Sherry shared a quote with me one time, and I'm going to get it totally wrong, but Sabbath isn't the day to catch up on everything that we've missed out on the week. Sunday is the day to prepare for everything on our week. And that doesn't mean physically, but it's spiritually. So what we did when Roger and I first did this, we're like, well, what do we do? You know, it's so we're so used to doing. And so we had days where we didn't have anything due. We didn't have any deadlines. And what we did was we started to invite our neighbors over for dinner. We started to make sure that our adult kids knew, hey, this is the night that we're here and we can hang out. We started to go to Monterey, because there was nothing we had to do. What a concept. There was nothing we had to do. So we got to do things that brought us joy. And I would fight somebody to the death for my Sabbath. I am so protective of it. And my Sabbath has to move around because I am a speaker on the road. Sometimes I'm speaking on Sunday mornings. So Monday is my day. You know, I have to play fast and loose with the Sabbath, but I take a day, and that is my day for God and for rest and for family. And I am so protective of it now.
6: So, and you've been able to hold to that, even though there's an endless list of things you need to do. And what do you just push those things off then? There's always going to be tomorrow.
7: You know what? We are designed to work for 6 days. That's God's design for us. And when I say work, I also mean the Costco run. I mean,
6: oh, that's work.
7: It's work. And we don't count it. We try to fit that in on all the edges, and it doesn't work.
8: So what does that look like for a mom with young kids?
7: Well,
8: because those kids are work 7 days a week and then some.
7: Amen. I get that. And I'm not saying you get to go have a Bahama holiday and that's your, I know that. But what I'm saying is, from Saturday night for us to Sunday evening, that is not our time to accomplish that. I can do laundry 6 days a week.
6: Probably seven.
7: I could do it nine. And there are only two of us. How is that even possible? One of the things we talk about in the book is that, you know, the expression, how much do you have on your plate? Well, we have to realize everybody has different size plates. Some of us are walking around with turkey platters, and some of us are walking around with teacup saucers. And if all you can do is keep those little kids alive. Know that about yourself and be okay with that. Don't compare yourself to other people who are raising children. You know, they've got 8 kids and they're homeschooling and they are running a home business and they're serving the community. That person has a turkey platter and maybe borrowing other people's plates. Let's just be honest. If you have a smaller plate, you have a smaller capacity, you get overwhelmed easy, maybe you're an HSP, maybe it's the time in your life, whatever, recognize the size of your plate and live off of that. Don't try to do more than God has designed for this time in your life.
5: Well, that's really good advice. Wise words from our guest, Kathy Lipp, about how to better manage your life, especially when you feel overwhelmed. This is Focus on the Family with Jim Daly. We've been getting some great encouragement and practical insights from Kathy and her co-author, Sherry Gregory, and they've been sharing insights from their book, Overwhelmed: How to Quiet the Chaos and Restore Your Sanity.
6: The title just says it all. And I'm sure there are many women and men who can relate to what we've shared last time and today. They're saying, this is me. I'm feeling overwhelmed and I don't know where to turn for help. Well, that's why Focus on the Family is here, for you. We want to equip you with the resources you need to have a strong and healthy family and experience God's grace and peace in your life. This book, Overwhelm, can help you do that. We also have our team of caring Christian counselors if you need to talk to someone and get godly advice about how to move forward in your life. So get in touch with us. Ask to speak with a counselor, and if you can help us financially, that will allow us to reach out to many more hurting families in the days and months ahead.
5: And Jim, God is using Focus on the Family to make real impact. The generosity of our friends is helping change lives. We recently heard from a woman named Rose who said she thought she was prepared for motherhood at age 30, but she wrote this: the daily pressures left me overwhelmed until Focus on the Family helped redirect my heart back to Christ. You gave me encouragement on the hardest days and reminded me that I wasn't meant to parent on my own strength. With the steady encouragement I find through Focus on the Family, our family is growing stronger and more connected.
6: Kabam! I mean, that's what I love to hear. That's so encouraging. And I want to thank you, Rose, for sharing that comment. It takes a moment to do that, and I appreciate the fact that you took the time to let us know how we've impacted you. And most of all, praise God. It's to His credit. Mm. 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
18: If God asked you to do something you didn't want to, how would you respond? With obedience or with rebellion? Jonah chose rebellion, and today on Turning Point, Dr. David Jeremiah reveals what happened to him as a result. Can you ever win by going against God's will? Stay tuned as David continues his series, Jonah the Runaway Prophet, with today's message, No Man is an Island.
19: Have you ever thought about what happened with Jonah? I mean, he actually decided to go into a contest with God. God said, go this way. Jonah said, I'm going that way. And he thought he could win. How God brought him back is the whole message of the book of Jonah. And he may not use as dramatic a way to bring you back, but he will follow you. He's the hound of heaven, and he will not let you get away without pursuing you. Don't run away from him. Run toward him, and we're going to see what happens if you don't, in this edition of Turning Point, we're studying Jonah, the runaway prophet. Hey, you can get the study guide for this series along with both the audio and video of the teaching of this. It's rather recent, and we want you to have it. If you can go to our website, which is davidjeremiah.org, there you will find everything you need to put this in your library and have it available to you going forward. We hope you will do that. And don't forget also, during this month, we're making available the calendar for 2027. This is something I love to tell you about because this is such a beautiful product. It is a 14-month calendar that takes you from November of this year all the way through December of next year. And you will discover this calendar will be a blessing to you. The calendar this year is called The Light of the World, and the beautiful photography features all that. Simply ask for the calendar when you send your gift today, and we'll have it on its way to you. Plenty of time for you to begin using it in the month of November. Now, here is part one of No Man is an Island. Voltaire was one of the most famous philosophers of the French Enlightenment. He was brilliant and witty and very openly hostile to Christianity. He mocked the Bible. He attacked the church. He predicted that faith would be replaced by education, philosophy, and human reason. He said, "It is impossible that Christianity will survive." Well, Voltaire died in 1778, convinced that history would prove that what he said was true and would actually happen. But less than 60 years after his death, Voltaire's former residence in Geneva became a center for the storage and distribution of Bibles and gospel tracts through the Evangelical Society of Geneva. And that's not all. There is a record that the printing presses he once used to attack Christianity were repurposed to print Bibles. And I have to think the Lord has a sense of humor as he looks at the thing that people say. You know, history and scripture are filled with people who have tried to stand against God and lost. It is never good to get into a contest with the Almighty. No one ever wins that battle. The Lord wins 100% of the time. Jacob wrestled with God and lost his strength. Pharaoh defied God and lost his nation. Nebuchadnezzar exalted himself and lost his mind. Saul of Tarsus fought against Christ and lost his cause. And Herod Agrippa claimed God's glory and lost his life. When you fight against God, you lose. As I think about the book of Jonah, it seems to me that it is really a book about a contest between God and Jonah. And it almost sounds foolish to say that because, I mean, who would ever want to get into a contest with God? But that is exactly what Jonah did. He believed there was some way he could escape the will and purpose of God. But the psalmist sums it up. The psalmist says, "Where can I go from your spirit, or where can I flee from your presence? If I ascend unto heaven, you are there. If I make my bed in hell, behold, you are there." The Bible tells us that God is omnipresent. That means he is always present everywhere, all the time. There is never a place where you can go where the presence of God is not.

It's 10:06 with your Life Weather Update. Mix of sun and clouds and a high of 24, but it'll feel closer to 29. And I'm happy to see these summer temperatures sticking around for a little bit longer. Here's Rest on Us by House Fires on Life.

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1: Lisa Turkhurst has asked this question many times. 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

It's 10:14, and we've officially entered the season of sports chaos. Some families are wrapping up summer sports while starting winter sports, all in the same weekend. Here's Phil Wickham on Life.

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0: Ontario's Christian Superstation Life 100.3. That was the latest from Kate Thompson. That's what the cross is for. I'm Ashley McDonald in for Steve Jones this morning. Here's a thought I came across that really made me stop and think. How we walk with the broken speaks louder than how we sit with the great. Because honestly, it's pretty easy to be kind to people we like, people we admire, or maybe even people who can do something for us. But what about the person who's struggling, the person who feels overlooked, the person whose life is a little messy right now? Maybe they just really need someone to come alongside them. And that's something I really love about Jesus. He didn't just talk about loving people who were hurting. He actually went to them. He sat with them, listened to them, and made them feel seen when everyone else had written them off. Maybe that's something we can all take with us today. Who is someone in your life who might just need you to show up? You don't have to have the perfect words or fix their problems. Sometimes loving like Jesus simply looks like sitting with someone in the hard stuff and letting them know, hey, you're not doing this alone.
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2: 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I'm Jonathan McKee with Plugged In by Focus on the Family.
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It's 10:33. Hey, I don't know what's happening with the bees lately, but for the last few days, I've had to sprint to my car because there's a swarm in the tree in my front yard with no nest in sight. But I have to plan my escape before I even open the front door. It's so stressful. Here's Quinn Thrones on Life.

word of life is Hebrews 1:3. The sun is a radiance of God's glory and the exact representation of his being, sustaining all things by his powerful word. After he had provided purification for sins, he sat down at the right hand of the majesty in heaven.

0: 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That was Gonna Be Alright by Matt Marr. And as you know, one thing that's always gonna be more than alright is the Get Up and Go Show contests and giveaways. 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I'm Ashley McDonald in for Steve Jones, and I've got Elevation Rhythm up next.
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It's 11:07 with your life weather update. Mix of sun and clouds with a high of 24, but it'll feel closer to 29 with the humidex. So don't put those shorts and sandals in storage just yet.

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0: Ontario's Christian Superstation, Life 100.3. That was Strong by Ann Wilson. I'm Ashley McDonald in for Steve Jones this morning. So I was scrolling Instagram the other night, and we all know how the algorithm can quickly take you down some pretty interesting rabbit holes. Well, I came across this video, and at first I thought, okay, well, apparently Instagram thinks I want to watch someone playing video games. But then I realized, wait a second, I know why I'm seeing this. My algorithm knows I love my Jesus content. And this particular gamer does something really cool. After he finishes playing a video game against someone online, he takes a moment to ask them if he can pray for them. And I just thought, how incredible is that? This guy has a platform and he's using it to point people towards Jesus. But hey, you don't need a platform to bring people hope. Maybe for you, it's your workplace, your classroom, your friend group, your sports team. Wherever God has placed you, you have people around you who need to hear some good news.
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0: This Saturday, head to Del Prairie Park in Peterborough for the Good News Festival starting at 6 p.m. You can enjoy an evening of outdoor worship, prayer, and powerful testimonies. Come celebrate the good news with us. And be sure to stop by and say hi to our

Hey, it's 11:31. Anyone else still have things left on their summer bucket list? Maybe one more beach day, a backyard barbecue, or a little road trip? Well, there's 19 days until it's officially fall, so go get that list done. There's still time. Here's Zach Williams on Life.

Today's word of life is Hebrews 1:3. The sun is the radiance of God's glory and the exact representation of his being, sustaining all things by his powerful word. After he had provided purification for sins, he sat down at the right hand of the majesty in heaven. That's today's word of life.

0: Listener-supported Christian radio, Life 100.3. That was Breathe On It by Torrin Wells. I'm Ashley McDonald in for Steve Jones. Looking for the perfect soundtrack for your Labor Day long weekend? Well, we've got you covered with Labor Day Live. All day Monday, we're turning Life 100.3 into your own personal concert experience, playing live versions of some of your favorite songs. 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We've got Insight for Living and In Touch coming up in just a few minutes. 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

0: Good afternoon. It's 12 o'clock on Thursday, September 3rd. I'm Mike Poirier from the Life 100.3 News Center. Voters head to the polls today in the riding of York Simcoe. It's one of three provincial by-elections as voters will choose who will replace Caroline Mulroney at Queen's Park. The polls are set to close tonight at 9 p.m. A cyclist is in hospital following a collision in Springwater. Huronia West OPP say a 41-year-old Springwater resident was airlifted to hospital with life-threatening injuries Sunday night following a collision with a pickup truck. The incident happened at the intersection of County Road 27 and Bertram Industrial Parkway. The investigation is ongoing. Increased bear activity has forced the closure of a campground at Bruce Peninsula National Park. Parks Canada has announced that Cypress Lake Campground will be closed until at least September 7th due to a black bear that's become too comfortable in high visitor use areas. The animal's repeatedly accessed human food and has become food conditioned, demonstrating a loss of natural fear of people. Renovations have been approved for the former library in Bracebridge. The General Committee has awarded the project to W.S. Morgan Construction for $1.6 million to renovate the former Carnegie Library building, which was first built in 1906.
1: What I liked about the contractor is that the proposed contractor has experience working with heritage buildings, which is an important piece as well.
0: That was Mayor Rick Maloney. The plan is to start work on the building later this year. Changes have been approved for Park Street North in Peterborough. City Council has voted in favor of reducing the speed limit to 40 kilometers an hour between Sherbrooke Street and Wolseley, while also adding bike lanes and parking restrictions. The changes are meant to improve pedestrian comfort by creating more separation between people on the sidewalk and the moving vehicles. Upgrades to the East Gwillimbury Sports Complex are now underway. With support from the province, the facility will see new change rooms, showers, washrooms, building entrances, and other amenities. The end goal is to make it more accessible, with the project expected to wrap up by the end of March 2027. From the Gnus Patrol, a stray cat in Japan has received the title of Station Master. The cat was found last October in the port town outside of Tokyo in poor health. The railway staff decided to bring it in and nurse the cat back to health. 10 months later, the cat named Nakano was appointed to the rank of Station Master, which comes with a little cap, and her crucial skill set includes pushing computer mouses off desks and sleeping on paperwork. In sports, the Toronto Blue Jays wrap up their series this afternoon in Cleveland against the Guardians. In tennis, Canada's Félix Auger-Aliassime is taking on Karen Khachanov in the second round of the U.S. Open. In OHL preseason, the Peterborough Petes, they're hosting the Sarnia Sting. The sunshine will stick around this afternoon. Weather's next.
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0: Central Ontario weather. It'll be mainly sunny this afternoon and a high 24. Tonight, a few clouds, low of 15. And tomorrow, mix of sun and cloud and a high of 24. In Owen Sound, it's 23 degrees, 21 in Huntsville. Newmarket sitting at 24, 23 degrees at Peterborough, and Barrie, it's 22. I'm Mike Poirier from the Life 100.3 News Center. 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
7: We like a God we can figure out. A God who fits neatly into our categories, who always says yes, who never leaves us in the dark. But that's not the God of the Bible, and it's certainly not the God we meet in the book of Job. Today on Insight for Living, Chuck Swindoll invites us to consider a God far greater, far higher, and far more mysterious than we ever imagined. Why does he allow such suffering? Why the silence? Chuck doesn't offer easy answers. He offers something better.

0: you're new with us today, you wouldn't know that we're in the midst of a study in Job, and we have come all the way to the 25th chapter of this book, which means we only have 2 years and 4 months left to get through it. Not really. Job 25, verse 1, then Bildad the Shuhite answered, "Dominion and all belong to him who establishes peace in his heights. Is there any number to his troops, and upon whom does his light not rise? How then can a man be just with God, or how can he be clean who is born a woman? Even the moon has no brightness, and the stars are not pure in his sight. How much less man, that maggot, and the son of man, that worm?" Job responded, "What a help you are to the weak." You got it. It is sarcasm. "How you have saved the arm without strength. What counsel you have given to one without wisdom. What helpful insight you have abundantly provided. To whom have you uttered words, and whose spirit was expressed through you?" And then Job describes the departed spirits as well as the whole world about us, all the way to the heights of the universe. Verse 13, "By his breath the heavens are cleared, his hand has pierced the fleeing serpent. Behold, these are the fringes of his ways, and how faint a word we hear from him. But his mighty thunder, who can understand?"
1: 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Chuck titled today's message, "The Futility of Unscrewing the Inscrutable."
0: A study of Job is essentially a study of God. For after all, God is the one who struck the deal with the adversary. When he came and pointed out Job, claiming that if somehow God would remove the hedge from around this servant of his, Job would ultimately curse his name. So it was God who released the enemy to Job. And it was God who set the boundaries, saying, "But don't touch him, don't touch his life." And later it was God who permitted the adversary to come back and to touch him and bring upon him all manner of pain and suffering. It was God's permissive will, strange as it is for all of us to understand that. It was his permissive will that allowed the enemy to do what he did with Job. And then it is God who steps behind the shadows and hides for 35 chapters. He doesn't speak. He doesn't give visions. He doesn't provide relief. He doesn't offer comfort. Not only is he absent, he is silent. And it's tough for us. We who were reared in Sunday school were taught that the God we love is the God who is good and merciful and gracious and kind, full of love, and could never do anything cruel. And then we happen upon an intelligent and careful study of Job, and we're confused. And the longer we stay in the book, the more we realize either we weren't taught correctly the full story about God, or we're not understanding the full story about Job. I think the former. Paul wrote to the Romans and said, "Oh, the depth of the riches, both of the wisdom and the knowledge of God. How unsearchable are his judgments and unfathomable his ways." So even as far back as the first century, as Paul penned his letter to the Romans, he informed the reader, ultimately us, that God is unfathomable and unsearchable. Doesn't mean he isn't good, and it doesn't mean he stops being loving and merciful. It just means he is also incomprehensible. We're getting in deep. And before we know it, we realize there is a whole lot about God we were never taught. And now, in the midst of our study of Job, we are forced to dig deeper and find out what it is that we were missing. Theologians call him inscrutable. One of the first times I remember that word making a dent in my brain, I was graduating from seminary, and the president of the school at the time, Dr. John Walford, made the comment that he would hope that all of us would continue to remember that our God is unfathomable, which means we are unable to fathom his ways, and our God is unscrutable. And then he said with a wry smile, so don't try to unscrew the inscrutable. First time I'd put the two words together. But we so want to. Everything within us screams to explain and interpret and define fully the workings of God. For after all, we're intelligent. God made us like this. He tells us that we are to know him, and we long to do that, so we continue to pursue him. And the deeper we dig, the more unfathomable he becomes. And that's the way it's to be. But we're not comfortable with that. We like things fathomable. We like things scrutable. We like to be able to explain and interpret and correctly analyze so that we understand the whole story. Impossible with God. Impossible. You see, we think of God, when no one is around, as being maybe the oldest man we've ever known. He has a long beard and stands in the north of the old maps going, and he's blowing this wind across to move the sailing ships across the seas. Not so. He is not a little bit like us. He is nothing like us, as Isaiah wrote, my ways are higher than your ways and my thoughts higher than your thoughts. We are not alike. Now we need an illustration that helps us understand the vastness of God. Astronomy will help. If it were possible to travel the speed of light on a straight trajectory, we would arrive at the moon in 1 1/3 seconds. Continuing at that same speed, do you know how long it would take us to reach the first star? 4 years. That's only the first star in this galaxy. Bear with me. Some of you have been to New York City and you have visited the Hayden Planetarium. It has a miniature replica of our solar system showing the speeds and the sizes of our planets. What is interesting is that the three outer planets are not even included. You see, there wasn't room for Uranus, Neptune, and Pluto. Uranus would have to be in the planetarium's outer corridor. Neptune would be around 8th Avenue, and Pluto, another three long avenues away at 5th Avenue. Oh, by the way, no stars are included, for obvious reasons. Can you imagine on the same scale where the nearest star would be located? Cleveland, Ohio. Vast. And remember, that's just our local galaxy and the nearest star. There's more. A scientist once suggested another interesting analogy. To grasp this scene, imagine a perfectly smooth glass pavement on which the finest speck can be seen. Then shrink our sun from 865,000 miles in diameter to only 2 feet, and place an orange ball on the pavement to represent the sun. step off 82 paces, 2 feet per pace, and to represent proportionately the first planet, Mercury, put down a tiny mustard seed. Take 60 more steps for Venus and put down an ordinary BB. Mark off 78 more steps, put down a green pea. That's us, Earth. Step off another 108 paces from there, and for Mars, put down a pinhead. Sprinkle around some fine dust for the asteroids, then take another 788 steps more and place an orange on the glass for Jupiter. After 934 more steps, put down a golf ball for Saturn. Now it gets really involved. Mark 2,086 steps more for Uranus, a marble. Another 2,322 steps from there, you arrive at Neptune. Let's let a cherry represent Neptune. This will take 2.5 miles, and we haven't even discussed Pluto. We have a smooth glass surface, 5 miles in diameter, yet just a tiny fraction of the heavens excluding Pluto. Now guess how far we'd have to go on the same scale before we could put down another 2-foot ball to represent the nearest star. 6,720 miles. Miles, not paces. And that's just the first star among millions, maybe billions, in this galaxy, which is one among thousands, maybe millions. David, in the 139th Psalm, made the comment, "It is high, I cannot attain to it." I think it's his way of saying, this blows my mind. And so it should. But we are uncomfortable with blown minds. After all, we're Americans. We know how to run things until we get to God. Not only do we not know how, we cannot control Him, nor should we try. A.W. Tozer, on this very subject of God's inscrutability, writes, "Left to ourselves, we tend immediately to reduce God to manageable terms. We want to get Him where we can use Him, or at least know where He is when we need Him. We want a God we can in some measure control. We need the feeling of security that comes from knowing what God is like. And what He is like is, of course, a composite of all the religious pictures we have seen, all the best people we have known or heard about, and all the sublime ideas we have entertained. If all this sounds strange to modern ears, it is only because we have for a full half century taken God for granted. The glory of God has not been revealed to this generation. The God of contemporary Christianity is only slightly superior to the gods of Greece and Rome, if indeed He is not actually inferior to them in that He is weak and helpless while they at least had power. If nothing else, the study of Job reveals to us we do not know His ways. We cannot explain the inexplicable. We cannot fathom the unfathomable. So we cannot unscrew the inscrutable. And let's stop trying. If only these foolish men who saw themselves as Job's friends had simply acknowledged that, it would have been so much more comforting to this man in such enormous pain as he sat longing for at least an arm around his shoulder that said, we're here, but we don't understand any more than you do, man. But we're here. God is up to something phenomenal, and it's high. We cannot attain to it. It is vast. We cannot measure it. May I go this far? He doesn't have a wonderful plan for everybody's life. For some lives, his plan is Lou Gehrig's disease. For some lives, his plan is a life of pain and heartbreak and brokenness. For some, his plan is no to the prayers for healing. But we don't like that. We won't accept that. In fact, we'll go so far as to say, if you believe that, you lack faith. I say, if you believe that, you believe the Bible. Because the God of the Bible includes the lives of people who do not get well, who do not quickly get over the problems, who do not easily move through the illnesses. This book pictures its heroes, warts and all. They fail, they fall, they hurt, and sometime on occasion, amazingly, they succeed. But we don't like that. We are Americans. And we can't stand the thought of failing or falling or losing or not getting what we want. And so we should not be surprised when we turn again to the book of Job and we wade through Bildad's nonsense of chapter 25. We hear more of the same garbage that has been going on since chapter 4. Chapter 5, chapter 6, chapter 8, chapter 10, chapter 12, chapter 15, chapter 18, chapter 23, chapter 25. Bildad the Shuhite answered, "Dominion and all belong to him who establishes peace in the heights." That's true. That is true, Bildad. Doesn't help Job, but that's true. "Is there any number to his troops, and upon whom does his light not rise?" True, absolutely. Doesn't help Job, but got a point. "How then can a man be just with God?" Oh, that's comforting. I mean, how can he be clean who is born of a woman? Understand, that's good theology. We are not clean, having been born of a sinful person. Romans 5:12, "Wherefore through one man, Adam, sin entered into the world, and death through sin. So death passed upon all men and women, for all have sinned." We are sinners by nature. We are sinners by choice. We are sinners from Adam. It's called the Adamic nature in theological writing. He's right. We are not pure, having been born of impure parents. Not wicked necessarily, not immoral necessarily, but at heart sinful. And so he says, how can anybody be just before God? How can he be clean who was born of a woman? Even the moon lives with borrowed light, doesn't have light of its own. Even the stars that shine have light generated from their creator. How much less man, that maggot, and the son of man, that worm. Wow, thanks a lot. Boy, it's helpful, Bildad. Hadn't thought about that lately, but it's true. Let me say three or four things by way of general observation. First, this is Bildad's third and last presentation. Thank the Lord. We will not miss him. Second, this is the shortest chapter in the entire book. 6 verses. Third, Zophar, the third friend, doesn't bother to speak during this third cycle. Remember, he spoke in the first cycle. He spoke in the second cycle. Spoke third each time. And when you get to this third round, he doesn't speak at all. I think the discussion has pretty much run out of fuel. I think they really thought by now Job just isn't teachable. And number four, having run out of arguments, Bildad doesn't attempt to prove Job wrong. Now he simply lectures. He just unfolds, sharing with him a piece of his mind he can't afford to lose. And so out comes Bildad's last shot at it. He speaks first of God's power and greatness, verses 1 to 3, and then of God's justice and man's sinfulness, verses 4 through 6. Remember, Job, that God is all light and you are all darkness. That's why you're suffering. Matter of fact, Job, maggot and worm pretty much says it best. There are times my heart truly goes out to Job. This is one of those times. I doubt that anyone has ever called you a maggot or a worm. Well, maybe your wife or maybe your husband behind closed doors when things were really, really thin. But I think the difference is Bildad really meant it. I think Bildad had absolutely no use for Job. Get out of my life. His final speech ends with this kind of major put down. There are a lot of sideline lessons to learn from our studies, and one of them is whenever you have the opportunity to minister to whomever, putting them down never helps. Never. But that's what these men seem to be so good at. So is it any wonder that Job begins with a series of sarcastic verbal slams in return? What a help you are to the weak. How you have saved the arm without strength. Seems like the Hebrew is saying, how you have saved with your arm the one without strength. That seems to be the idea. The way it appears doesn't make good sense in the English. I believe that's what the original text says. How have you saved with your arm the one without strength, namely me? What counsel you have given to one without wisdom? What helpful insight you have abundantly provided. My. Ooh. To whom have you uttered words? And whose spirit was expressed through you? Oh, you have really got the corner on truth, Bildad. Eugene Peterson's paraphrase. Well, you've certainly been a great help to a helpless man. You came to the rescue just in the nick of time. What wonderful advice you've given to a mixed up man. What amazing insight you've provided. Where in the world did you learn all this? How did you become so inspired? By the way, the Hebrew pronouns in verses 2, 3, and 4 are all singular, so they're directed only to Bildad. Only to Bildad. When you get over to chapter 27, the plural begins. Verse 5 of chapter 27, far be it from me that I should declare to y'all, right, it's plural there. It's y'all through the book of, through the chapter 27, but it's you when you're here in chapter 26. What Job lacked in tact, he made up for in total honesty. By the way, sores will do that to you. Ask any nurse. Any nurse will tell you, especially those who work at the bedside, there's something about pain and the continuation of it that finally removes most of the tact and just gets down to the red, raw facts of life. Someone wrote, pain plants the flag of reality in the fortress of a rebel heart. Even those who are stubborn and rebellious, when they have a lot of pain, there's then a lot of reality. There's no tact here with Job. When you're covered with sores and you're running a high fever and you haven't gotten the sleep you need and you haven't gotten the food you should have and your body is emaciated, you're candid. A lot of help you've been, Bildad. You know, I'm just going to be painfully honest here and say, sometimes we who give wrong counsel need that kind of response. We who have those big answers and long drawn out, sometimes put downs and shame-based comments for things they're going through, we need to be told off.
1: There's a strange comfort in admitting we don't have all the answers. God is higher than our ways, deeper than our understanding, and He never promised to explain Himself. But He is good, He's in control, and He can be trusted even in the dark. That's the heart of what Chuck Swindoll has shared in his message called The Futility of Unscrewing the Inscrutable. 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You're stuck, you're confused, and your thoughts are cycling through your mind all day and all night without resolve. 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Finally, I want to let you know that behind the scenes, Chuck has been working on a personal memoir. The title is Awakened by Grace, and we'd like to send you a copy as soon as it comes out. Stay tuned for more details. I'm Bill Meyer. Join us when Chuck Swindoll continues his message called The Futility of Unscrewing the Inscrutable, Friday on Insight for Living.

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4: Are you going through some trial in your life that you don't understand? You don't know why it had to happen to you. You look back and you ask one or two questions. What did I do to deserve this? You can't come up with an answer. God, why have you allowed this in my life? Can't come up with an answer. And to be truthful and honest, what you want most of all is out of this. I want to escape it. I want freedom from it. I want all this pain and hurt and disappointment and hopelessness and helplessness and all the things that I'm going through. Naturally, I just want out of all this as quickly as possible. Do you think that's the will of God? You say, well, sure it is, because He's a good God. Well, maybe in a few moments you'll realize that God has something far more important from His perspective.

0: a life. Confession, openness, and honesty, and being willing to acknowledge the truth about ourselves. So God's purposes are awesome. And when I think about God purifying us, think about this. There's something about pain that purifies. It reaches the depths of our soul and our spirit and brings us to the reality and the truthfulness about ourselves. And a person can go along in life and sort of get along as they would think, and I'm doing fine as a Christian, and a lot of things in their life that shouldn't be there. And all of a sudden, the bottom drops out of their life. There's pain, suffering, heartache, troubles, and trials. And then what do? They want to cry out to God to help them. And most of the time, what is he going to do? He's going to start not with the physical ailment. He's going to start in the spirit, in the heart. What's going on in your life? And many people prolong the suffering because they will not acknowledge that God is in the process of purifying their life. Now, another reason is that God takes an opportunity to show himself strong in our life. We go through trials and heartaches and we think, God, how am I going to handle this? And God steps into that situation and demonstrates his awesome power. And he demonstrates what he's able to do and what he's willing to do in your life if you're willing to listen to him. So God has purposes. He doesn't let these things go by without specific purposes. And so that's one of them. Then his purpose is to provide Christ-like character in our life. So if we stopped right there, we'd say, well, does God have any purpose in all this? Yes, he does. And that's some of the purpose. And I'll just add one more. And that's very clear in 2 Corinthians 1:4. Listen to this. Verse 3 says, blessed be the God and Father of our Lord Jesus Christ, the Father of mercies and the God of all comfort, who comforts us in all our affliction, so that we will be able to comfort those who are in affliction with the comfort with which we ourselves have been comforted by God. He says one of the primary reasons he allows these things in our life to do what? To equip you and me to be able to help other people through that difficulty. For example, let's say that you're going through some real bad difficulty in your life. Maybe it's a physical thing, some pain. Who do you want to talk to? Somebody who's in perfect health, never had a problem at all in their life, and wonder why you're where you are? No, you don't. If you're going through something in your finances, And you don't know which way to turn, you want to turn to somebody who has been there, who has wisdom and knowledge about their finances. You can take any aspect of life. God intends, watch this, he intends that you and I profit from all the hardships, disasters that happen in our life. He has something good in every single one of them. Now, If you believe that, and I certainly hope you do, and you can look at the scriptures, lots of scriptures, then I should be able to walk out of here saying, you know what, enough of this complaining and moaning and groaning and feeling like a victim and blaming somebody else. God's up to something good in my life. Oops, I know it hurts, God, but I know you're up to something good in my life. It'll change your attitude. Now watch this. Just physiologically, when your attitude gets right, it's amazing the effect that has on your physical body. I'm not saying you think yourself into healing, but I know this. When I understand that God is up to something good, even though I'm hurting, whatever the source of it may be, there's going to be a sense of encouragement because you don't see it as just isolated pain or isolated disease or isolated loss or somebody has attacked you for something. You see God working in your life in an awesome way. Now, we need wisdom to discern the proper response. How am I going to respond to these things? And as we said, you can be bitter and resentful and hostile. What's the right way? So let's think about it for a few moments. The scripture said, we read a few moments ago, we're to rejoice. Now, this is very important. You're listening? Say amen. Amen. I am not to rejoice over my broken leg. I'm not to rejoice over a broken arm or anything on the inside. I am to rejoice over what God is doing in this process of whatever's going on. It would be foolish, and the Bible doesn't say we're to rejoice over the broken leg. He says we're to rejoice over these things. Listen, the result of them. In other words, He doesn't expect us to say, oh, praise God, I love this pain. Jesus, thank you. He knows we're not going to say that. But I can praise God for how you're going to benefit me through it, Lord. And that's very important we make that distinction. Now, let's look at something else. We can rejoice when we are convinced that the following things are true. That God is in control of the time and intensity of my trial. Very important that I understand that. That He's in charge. He's in control of the time of it and the intensity of this pain or disaster, whatever it might be. Secondly, that He has a specific purpose for allowing it. If I can really believe that He has a specific purpose for allowing it, then I'm going to be able to walk through it with confidence and assurance, and I'm going to be able to benefit from it. But I must believe that. Thirdly, whatever pain, suffering, heartache, hardship you go through, not only does God have a purpose, but it's part of His equipping. He's equipping you so you can feel what the other person feels. When somebody else, for example, loses a child, who can understand that better than somebody who's lost one? Does God make all understanding limited to that? No. But what I want you to see is, watch this carefully. Today, whoever you are, wherever you are, and whatever you're facing in life, whatever's going on in your life, God will use that when you respond properly. He will use that to be a blessing to somebody else, a help to someone else. You become a walking word of encouragement to them. Since you've walked there, and God's worked in your life, and you've been through the pain, the hurt, the disappointment, and the shame, or whatever it might be, you've been there, you know how that feels, then somebody can say, well, here's what I'm going through, I don't know how to handle that. When you can say, I've been there, it is amazing. I have been there, four words, are powerful. You see, why do you and I go to Jesus when we are hurting? I have been there. Look at the cross. He's been there. Why do we read the epistles that Paul wrote in prison? Because he could say, I have been there. And when you and I go through those kind of times in our life, He is equipping you and preparing you to be able to say to others, I have been there. The trial is going to be to my benefit if I respond in faith. If I'm trusting Him, Lord, I don't understand it. I don't like it, but I'm going to trust You, Jesus, that no matter what, I know You'll work it out for my benefit. I can rejoice when the trial is an opportunity to demonstrate perseverance under pressure. You know a lot of folks who walk through something and just quit and give up. Perseverance says, no matter what, I keep going. I'm going to trust Him no matter how I feel. I'm going to keep going no matter what they say. And I can tell you, if God had not taught me to persevere a long time ago, I would not be sitting right here today. If you listen to what other people tell you, that you ought to do this and you ought to do that and you ought to do the other, you go back to these questions. What does God want me to do at this particular time in my life? We persevere. It hurts, but you keep going. You get knocked down, you stand up. You get clobbered by somebody, and you just ignore it and keep moving. Perseverance is a very important part of the Christian life. We sing that song, when I fall down, He picks me up. He does. How many times have you been picked up by God? We don't have enough fingers and toes because He's picked us up so many times. You know why? He's not giving up on us, and He doesn't want us to give up on Him. Watch this carefully. God guards every aspect of our life, and He knows exactly when you can handle what He's going to put on you. Because remember, His goal is never to defeat you, but to develop you into Christ's likeness. And so He's governing every single aspect of our life. And remember also that He is equipping you at this point in your life to do what? To be a help, a blessing, as He says in Corinthians, a comfort to other people. And remember also The right attitude is, God will walk with me through every phase of this trial. We talk about being in the presence of God all the time, and yet when we are hurting and in pain, sometimes we forget that He's there. And I like to think about it this way. If He's walking with me, I don't think about, well, here's Jesus over here and I'm over here. Mm-mm. Now, let me show you the difference. This is the way most folks think about it. They say, I'm holding on. I'm holding on to God. No, no, no, no, no. This is the way it is. He's holding on to you. And you may let go. And you may find yourself weakening, but you know what? This loving Heavenly Father, He will never let go. And here's what He said. I will never forsake you. I will never leave you. I will never desert you, no matter what you're going through in life. Hebrews chapter 13, verse 5. I will never. If anybody else said it, you can forget it. But this is the omniscient, all-knowing, omnipotent, all-powerful, omnipresent, all-there God, whose love cannot be measured. It's best seen and demonstrated at the cross. It's a loving Father who has the best in mind for you, no matter what you're going through in life. Don't waste your sorrows, your heartaches, your pain, your suffering, your disappointment. Don't waste that by a wrong response. But just tell Him, Lord, I don't understand it. I don't like it. It hurts. That wouldn't be my choice. But Father, I'm going to trust You. You know what's best for my life. You know what You want to do with my life. If You'll just enable me, I will persevere and keep walking Your path. No matter how deep in the valley it goes, I will be walking on the path, trusting You to take me through all the way to the other side. And Father, how grateful we are that we'll never be disappointed in a promise of Yours. You know who's hurting almost to the point of death today? You know those that are so discouraged, they want to quit and walk away. But we know that You have the power to enable Your children to persevere, to keep moving. And I pray that every person who hears this message will realize there's a loving Father who's not just watching, but who's there, ready to see them through it, ready to forgive sin, ready to strengthen them, ready to enable them, ready to do for them exactly what they need if they'll trust You with all of their heart. We just want to say we love You, Father, for being so good to us in Jesus' name. Amen.
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5: Today's scripture reading is Acts chapter 16, verses 5 through 12. So the churches were being strengthened in the faith and were increasing in number daily. They passed through the Phrygian and Galatian region, having been forbidden by the Holy Spirit to speak the word in Asia. And after they came to Mysia, they were trying to go into Bithynia, and the Spirit of Jesus did not permit them. And passing by Mysia, they came down to Troas. A vision appeared to Paul in the night. A man of Macedonia was standing and appealing to him, and saying, "Come over to Macedonia and help us." When he had seen the vision, immediately we sought to go into Macedonia, concluding that God had called us to preach the gospel to them. So putting out to sea from Troas, we ran a straight course to Samothrace, and on the day following, to Neapolis, and from there to Philippi, which is a leading city of the district of Macedonia, a Roman colony. And we were staying in this city for some days.
1: It's natural to feel disappointed when a door of opportunity closes, but our Heavenly Father will often prevent us from going forward when He wants to redirect our steps toward a wiser path. What shapes our journey is our reaction. Will we beat against the barred door or look for a new opening? Paul's second missionary journey included a series of divine no admittance signs. He set out to visit the churches he started across Asia, but the Holy Spirit led him away from city after city. Considering the apostles' sense of urgency for the gospel, each closed door must have been deeply disorienting. But Paul kept traveling in search of a place to plant a new church, and at last the Lord revealed an open door to Macedonia. The new route led into key cities with great promise. Philippi, Corinth, and Ephesus were major commerce centers teeming with dignitaries and traders who could carry the gospel farther and faster than the apostle ever could alone. The Bible tells us to trust in the Lord instead of our own understanding. When we learn to follow the Spirit's promptings, even past doors we hope would open, He directs our steps through the right ones.
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1: 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Are you going through life storms on your own or with God? Here's a moment with Charles Stanley.
0: I don't know what you're going through in life, but if you've never trusted Jesus as your Savior, you're on your own, and that's not going to work. If you're willing to trust Him as your personal Savior, everything will change. And you do that by confessing your sinfulness. Listen, you're a sinner. You've sinned against Almighty God. You've rebelled against Him. Acknowledge it. Ask Him to forgive you, not because you're going to do better, but because when Jesus went to the cross, the Father placed all of your rebellion, indifference, and sinfulness on His Son, nailed Him to the cross, shed His blood, and the shedding of His blood paid your sin debt in full. It'll transform your life. It's a decision you have to make. If you are a believer, you can respond in one of two ways. God, work in my life whatever's necessary to conform me to the likeness of your Son. Or you can say, God, I'm bitter, I'm resentful, I'm hostile, I don't like it. That will be a disaster. And I trust that you're wise enough to say, Lord, not my will, but your will be done.
1: Once you receive God's gift of forgiveness through faith in Jesus Christ, you are His forever. Learn about persevering in the Christian life at intouch.org. And if today's program gave you renewed motivation to obey God, we'd love to hear from you. Coming soon on In Touch, are you struggling with the same old habits and attitudes? If so, be back with us again to hear biblical wisdom for overcoming temptation on In Touch, the teaching ministry of Dr. Charles Stanley. This program is a presentation of In Touch Ministries, Atlanta, Georgia, USA.
6: 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The presenter, Tom Copeland, is a servant of the Lord Jesus Christ who has been called to teach God's Word on finances since 1982. 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
7: Most couples do not discuss finances, and often after the wedding day, there are some big surprises, such as the following. One spouse has accumulated a significant amount of debt that the other spouse was not aware of. And if your spouse that you just got married to has a lot of debt, as a practical matter, that becomes your debt too. It may not legally be your debt, but as a practical matter, it becomes a burden for you as well. Also, if one spouse has a bad credit rating, when they go to apply for their first mortgage on a home as a couple, often they are turned down. The negative credit rating of one spouse can also prevent a couple from even renting a house, as very often today, landlords are doing credit checks. And another thing of interest, I got a lot of clients in the placement business in my accounting firm, is lots of employers are doing credit checks before they hire somebody. And so a bad credit rating can result in some lost job opportunities. I think of a case with a fellow that I just counseled not too long ago. He had applied for a really good job at a really good salary, and he had gone through a series of interviews, etc., and they did a bunch of references on him, and everything was good, and they're about to hire him. They said, there's just one last thing we got to do, and that's a credit check. And they did the credit check, found out that he and his wife had a bad credit rating, and he lost the job opportunity, and that happens today. And I can say this, debt surprises after the wedding day can cause tremendous relationship problems, as one spouse may feel deceived or cheated by the spouse who has brought a lot of debt into the marriage. It can destroy the marriage relationship. And all of these things is likely going to result in tension between husband and wife, for sure. Maybe they can stick it out as a couple, but it's going to destroy their marriage relationship. And I can tell you this, in many cases, if it's not dealt with in a biblical fashion, it can result, and very often results, in separation and divorce. Most surveys indicate that when a couple has separated or divorced, about 70 to 80% of the time, finances was the most common thing that they argued about. Do you think there's a solution when we know from statistics that when couples separate or divorce, often, more than often than not, finances was the number one thing they argued about? Is there a solution? I'd say the answer is absolutely yes. Big picture, the answer is simple. Both husband and wife need to learn God's way of managing money. That involves both of them studying what God's Word says on finances, meditating on key scriptures to allow God through His Spirit and His Word to change the way they think about and manage money and material things. Studying God's Word on finances is so, so critical. I can't overemphasize that. Hebrews 4:12 states, "For the Word of God is living and active, sharper than any double-edged sword. It penetrates even to dividing soul and spirit, joints and marrows. It judges the thoughts and the attitudes of the heart." God's Word is powerful, and it's truth. You need to get into God's Word. Romans 12:2 is another key scripture that people need to claim. It says, "Do not conform any longer to the pattern of this world, but be transformed by the renewing of your mind." How do you renew your mind? That is, renewing your mind from thinking in a secular and change that to a biblical fashion, thinking a biblical fashion. How do you do that? The answer is given in Joshua 1:8, which states, "Do not let this book of the law depart from your mouth. Meditate on it day and night so that you may be careful to do everything written in it." I can say this, since 1982, I've seen thousands of cases where God's people have meditated on God's Word. They really got into the Word. They meditated on it. They prayed over it. They asked God to direct them. And God, through His Word and His Spirit, changed the way they think about money, the way they manage, which in turn, when you change the way somebody thinks about money and material things, they start to manage money differently. And we have seen hundreds of marriage relationships restored by just giving biblically based financial advice. I just praise God for that, that He's enabled us to help so many marriage relationships to be restored just by giving biblically based financial advice. And again, as I said, I don't do marriage counseling. That's not my expertise. But often the major issue, if the major issue is finances, and they learn and manage money God's way, the marriage relationship, the financial problems can be relieved and the marriage relationship can be healed. I say generally this, most Christians have limited knowledge of God's word on finances. Here's why. The Bible has about 2,350 scriptures that apply to money. Of interest, only 3% relate to giving, which is the area that most Christians sort of know about. They've heard about tithing. 97% relate to other topics, such as the dangers of debt, how to get out of debt, the admonition to plan ahead, and godly versus worldly attitudes on money. And that's an area, though, that's that 97% that I find most Christians have limited knowledge of.
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114, nothing hits like that cup of tea or coffee right after lunch. I mean, is there anything better? It definitely feels good. There's Toby Mac on live.

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1: Lisa Turkhurst has asked this question many times. 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

What's 21? Things that keep you up at night. Maybe that junk drawer in your kitchen. Just think the treasures you could find if you finally go through it. Here's Shannon Moore in Life.

0: Listener-supported Christian Radio Life 100.3, Elevation Worship, God is not against me. Hey, Svanisha, in with you today. Think about this. Think about some difficult conversations that you may have, perhaps with your kids or a friend or your spouse, even maybe a coworker. You know, one moment it's going fine, and then it just takes one comment that turns into another, and emotions rise, and suddenly you're mentally replaying the conversation 3 hours later, and it's the conflict is there. But what if we stopped giving that conflict our full attention and started giving God our attention? You know, in scripture, we see how we're taught to navigate these conflicts. In James 1:19, it shows us that everyone should be quick to listen, slow to speak, and slow to become angry. And I love that verse because it challenges me so much. It's not always easy, but that's where the Holy Spirit comes in to help us. You know, the goal isn't to avoid disagreements. It's to respond in a way that honors Christ. Every time we choose patience over pride, or kindness over retaliation, and righteousness over being right, the focus shifts to God, and Satan loses yet again.
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0: 137. Have you ever had those nightmares that you wake up and you're like, oh, thank God it was just a dream? And then there are other nightmares that it's just reality and you just have to pray and say, God, make it well. Here's Mercy Me on Life.
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Today's word of life is Hebrews 1, verse 3. The sun is the radiance of God's glory and the exact representation of his being, sustaining all things by his powerful word. After he had provided purification for sins, he sat down at the right hand of the majesty in heaven.

0: 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Hey, Spanisha, hanging out with you. 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

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I know a lot of artists manage their own social media accounts, but some, you just know that it's not them liking all these posts. Like CeCe Winans, she is so busy, I doubt she's the one liking all these posts. 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
1: Lisa Turkhurst has asked this question many times. 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

2014 is that time of the year when cluster flies are just hanging around trying to get into your house to stay warm. 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

0: Listener-supported Christian radio, Life 100.3, Micah Tyler, people like us. Hey, Swanisha here with you. People like us can be a bit messy, complicated. You know, it's just not the greatest sometimes. But what I've learned, I've actually heard this said. Let me know if you agree. Apologizing doesn't always mean you're admitting that you're wrong. Sometimes it means you're saying, okay, our relationship matters more to me than winning this argument. And honestly, sometimes the person really is wrong. I'm not saying that from an ego perspective. I'm just saying, you know, sometimes they are wrong. And then other times we're both looking at the situation through our own imperfect perspectives. So who gets to be the judge and jury when both people are capable of being wrong? We're both fallen human beings. But we can get a lot of instructions when we open the book of Proverbs. In chapter 19, verse 11, it says, "A person's discretion makes them slow to anger, and it's their glory to overlook an offense." You know, not every minor or slight or insult requires a reaction. Letting small things go preserves peace. Sometimes humility just sounds like, you know, I'm sorry that I handled that way. You know, we can stand on our principles. We can stand on truth while still taking responsibility for the way we responded. So protect the relationship, not the ego, and apologize.
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2: 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When Ruth had a baby boy, the crowd said to Naomi in Ruth 4, verse 15, "He shall be to you a restorer of life and a nourisher of your old age." See, usually the child and mother are the main focus at birth, but here, the woman of Bethlehem put Naomi at center stage. The baby boy is placed upon Naomi's lap and she becomes his nurse. The story has come full circle. What began with tragic loss culminates with the celebration of a son for Naomi. The child restores her empty heart and nourishes her years to come. You know, this small narrative holds a large promise. It assures us that even when life suffers tragic loss, pain does not have the final word. God does. He speaks redemption and restoration. He does it here in Bethlehem. He's going to do it again. 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
0: The Straight Team is on the move. 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It's from 9 a.m. to 6 p.m. this Sunday. There will be midway rides and games, food trucks, animal displays, kids zone. It's going to be a great time. 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

2:31. Hey, Mama, you know in the Proverbs it tells us that God promises to give wisdom to those who ask. And I'm 100% sure that moms aren't exempt from that. You know, you don't have to know exactly how to raise your child perfectly. All you need to do is rely closely on the Lord, dig into His Word, and ask for wisdom. He'll give it to you.

Today's word of life is Hebrews 1, verse 3. The Son is the radiance of God's glory and the exact representation of his being, sustaining all things by his powerful word. After he had provided purification for sins, he sat down at the right hand of the majesty in heaven.

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1: Lisa Turkhurst has asked this question many times. 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

0: 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Hey, it's Steve Jones in for Michael Onley. Man, this time in history, you turn on the news, you scroll through social media, you listen to conversations around wherever you happen to be, and it feels like the world is spinning out of control, doesn't there? There's conflict, there are tariff conversations, there are wars, there are floods, no shortage of reasons to worry. If you want to put it plainly, that's it. But as Christians, we're reminded that our focus isn't meant to be on the chaos around us. It's meant to be on Jesus. That's what the book of Hebrews tells us, that Jesus Christ is the same yesterday, today, and forever. So when everything else seems shaky, what? He is still faithful. Praise God for that. Toby Mac sings See the Light next.
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1: 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This is Natasha Zimbaro. He is close. Our life.

Today's word of life is Hebrews 1:3. The sun is the radiance of God's glory and the exact representation of his being, sustaining all things by his powerful word. After he had provided purification for sins, he sat down at the right hand of the majesty in heaven. That's today's word of life.

0: deserves it all.
1: Listener supported Christian radio, Life 100.3, and Chris Tomlin's new one, Doesn't He? It's Steve Jones in for Michael Onley. I've always been intrigued by the story of Elijah. He calls fire down from heaven, burns up the altar, and then he goes deep into the desert after the threat from Queen Jezebel and says, that's it, I'm done. And then God leads him to a mountain where he's witness to the wind and the earthquake and the fire. But God wasn't speaking in any of those. Instead, it was in a gentle whisper. And how often does that happen in our own lives where there's the crazy all around us and we're saying, God, where are you? And he just wants us to move aside, to get alone with him, and that's when he starts to speak to our heart. And that's what Bodhi's trying to say in a song called Whisper and the Wind. It's coming up.
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0: this is Chris. 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We're just getting ready for a time of wonder and discovery. 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
1: So you have a pen pal?
2: Yes.
3: Do you think you can make me look like this picture?
4: Who is it? Hi.
3: Hi.
1: Here's your water. Oh!
4: It's not every day you get to meet a real skydiver.
3: Is this a joke?
1: Oh, I wouldn't miss this for the world.

0: Douglas.
1: I'm sorry it's taken me so long to write back, but I've been busy trying to maintain my straight A average at school, as well as serving on the chess team, the debate society, and the Pi Epsilon Beta squad. As you requested, I'm enclosing a photo of me. It's just some snapshot I found lying around.
2: Hi, Brenda!
1: Glenn! What are you trying to do? Give me a heart attack?
2: I'm sorry. I was just losing feeling in my left leg. Circulation problems run in my family, so I really have to be
1: careful.
2: What
1: are you doing back there?
2: Oh, Eugene asked me to adjust the cables for a hookup between the library's computer and Wits End's main computer. So I've been back there doing that since you came in.
1: Why didn't you say something?
2: When you started talking, I figured it'd be embarrassing if you knew I was back there. So I thought I'd wait until you finished whatever you were doing. I didn't know you were going to write a letter.
1: Yes, and can I please get back to it now?
2: Oh, sure. I'm sorry. I won't bother you anymore. I'll just get back to what I was doing. So you have a pen pal?
1: Yes.
2: Whose picture are you sending? Who's this?
1: That's me.
2: Get out!
1: It's me. Now just forget about it, will you?
2: But I've never seen you look like that.
1: I went to one of those special glamour photography places and, you know, they made me up and did what those places do.
2: Obviously, a lot of airbrush work. You did all this for, what's his name, Thor?
1: Yes, and I don't think there's anything wrong with trying to make a good impression.
2: I'd imagine that anyone named after the Norse god of thunder would be hard to impress. No wonder you went to a specialty shop.
1: It wasn't a specialty shop. You make it sound like I had a fender repaired. This picture's me.
2: Well, my point is that...
1: I know what your point is, Glenn, and my point is that it's a harmless letter. I'll never meet Thor. He lives in Connecticut, for crying out loud.
2: Yeah, but what's all this stuff about you being in the chess club and the debate society and the Pi Epsilon whatever squad?
1: Well, I was thinking about joining those things. I might, by the time he gets this letter.
2: Does our school even have a chess club?
1: I'll create one, okay? I have to go to the post office. You can go back to your computer now. I'm sure there'll be somebody in here real soon for you to irritate, since that seems to be your mission in life.
2: All right, I'll see ya.
3: Forty-three. 44.
4: Oh, hi, Brenda.
1: Hi, Connie. What are you doing here?
4: Just getting a book of stamps. How about you?
1: Waiting for my number to be called. I'm picking up a package. Plus, I have to mail this letter. Do you want me to get your stamps? That way you won't have to wait so long.
4: Yeah, sure. Thanks. Is that the letter that smells so good, or you?
1: It's the letter. I sprayed it with perfume.
4: Oh, so this is a letter to someone special?
1: Yeah, my pen pal, Thor Douglas. He lives in Connecticut.
4: All that perfume for a pen pal?
5: Wow.
1: Here's a picture of him.
4: Oh, he's cute.
1: Cute, Connie? Try drop-dead gorgeous.
4: Well, okay, I guess he is.
3: 46.
1: That's me.
6: Hi, what can I do for you?
1: I need to pick up this package.
6: Okay, I'll be back in just a minute.
1: I can't believe I lucked out getting a guy like Thor. He's an athlete, too. Plays tennis.
4: Impressive.
1: Makes me kind of nervous knowing somebody so great. I mean, I'm kind of average.
4: Oh, that's ridiculous. You're not average. You're you. There's nothing wrong with that.
6: Okay, here's your package. Just sign here, please.
1: Greenwich, Connecticut. It's from him. I gotta open it now. Oh, here's my letter. And a book of stamps, please.
6: Oh, what is it? One of those scratch and sniff envelopes?
4: A good-looking pen pal.
6: Here you go. Will that do it for you?
1: Yeah, thanks.
3: 47.
1: It's kind of light. Wonder what it is.
4: Don't hurt yourself.
1: Oh, look, it's a teddy bear. How cute.
4: Oh, that is really sweet.
1: Oh, here's a note. Dear Brenda, I've got some great news for you. I'm going to be in a junior tennis tournament this month, the 22nd through the 25th, and it's in Connellsville, not too far from Odyssey. I'll be able to finally meet you.
4: Brenda, isn't that great?
1: Oh, no.
4: What?
1: Oh, boy, oh, boy.
4: What is it? You've gone all pale.
1: I gotta get my letter back.
4: Well, Brenda...
1: Excuse me, can I please have my letter back?
6: Letter?
1: The one I just gave to you. I need it back. I don't want to mail it.
6: I'm sorry, but it's gone. You just made the afternoon pickup.
1: Oh, please.
6: Sorry. No can do. It's gone.
4: Brenda, what is it? What's the matter?
1: Thor can't get that letter.
4: Why not?
1: I just put some stuff in it.
4: Like what?
1: Well, I kind of exaggerated about myself. He thinks I'm in the chess club and tennis team and... What else did I put?
4: You mean you lied to him?
1: I didn't think I was lying. I just... Oh, no. My picture's in that letter, too.
4: Well, you can't lie with a picture.
1: But it doesn't look like me. It's one of those glamour pictures. Oh, Connie.
4: Well, don't panic.
1: But what's he gonna do when he finds out that I'm... Well, you know.
4: What?
1: Average.
3: 48.
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4: I still think this is a big mistake. You don't need a makeover.
1: I just want them to make me look as good as I did in the picture. That's all.
4: What time is Thor getting here?
1: He said around 3:00. We're meeting at Wits End. I'm a nervous wreck.
4: Calm down. I don't know what else you could do. You've spent the last week and a half getting ready for today. Tennis lessons, chess, poetry.
1: I even read a book on skydiving. I'm exhausted.
4: Wait a minute. You told him you were a skydiver?
1: Oh, yeah.
4: Good grief! Wouldn't it be easier to just tell the truth?
1: I don't want to disappoint him.
4: Why should being you disappoint him? Give yourself a break.
13: Yes, may I help you?
1: I'm Brenda Perry. I'm here for the deluxe package. Shampoo, haircut, makeover, manicure.
13: Okay.
1: Do you think you can make me look like this picture?
13: I don't know. Who is it?
1: It's me.
13: Who did your makeup here, honey?
1: The photography place.
13: Gotta hire them to do the spackling work in my basement.
1: What?
13: Nothing.
1: Well, do the best you can. Just so I look, you know, moderately stunning.
13: Oh, you got it. One moderately stunning deluxe package coming right up.
1: How do I look?
4: For the millionth time, you look great.
1: What time is it?
4: 3 minutes until 3.
1: Oh, he'll be here any minute. How's my makeup? Anything smeared?
4: Brenda, everything's perfect.
2: Hey, guys.
1: Glenn, what are you doing here?
2: I was just coming up to... Whoa! Brenda, what happened? Did you fall into a vat of blush?
4: Thor's meeting her here in a couple of minutes.
2: Really? I got here just in time then, huh?
1: No, you got here at exactly the wrong time. Now, would you please leave?
2: Are you kidding? I can't miss this.
1: Yes, you can. Now just...
4: Shh, shh. Here he comes.
14: Brenda?
1: Thor Douglas?
14: Hi.
1: Hi.
2: How are you usually comes next?
1: It's finally nice to meet... It's nice to finally meet you.
14: Yes. You look lovely.
1: Thanks.
14: Just like your picture.
1: Really? I mean, of course. Yes. Oh, this is my friend Connie.
4: Hi.
1: And this over here is,
2: Glenn.
1: Yeah.
14: It's nice to meet you,
2: Glenn.
14: Yeah.
2: Connie.
4: Yeah?
2: I think they're the only people in the room.
4: Maybe one of us should say something.
2: Yes, quickly. This is making me queasy.
1: Would you like to take a walk? There's a park right outside. We could walk through it.
14: Okay.
4: See ya. Guess we'll just, wait here.
2: Give me a bucket. Hey, TD.
14: Just call me Thor Douglas.
2: Great. So, like, how many tennis matches have you won so far?
14: Well, I haven't done that well, to be honest. I've lost 3 in a row.
1: but you didn't lose by much.
2: So this trip was pretty much a waste of time, huh?
7: Oh, not at all. I mean, I've been able to spend some time with Brenda.
4: Aw, sometime. You've been with her every moment you haven't been on the court.
2: So do you think seeing Brenda so much has made you play badly,
4: Glenn?
7: Well, actually, the thought of impressing Brenda makes me play even harder.
2: So you're just not very good.
4: That's it. Get out.
8: Brenda.
2: No, that's all right, Connie. I can take a hint. And I've got better things to do anyway. Places to go, people to see.
4: Bye.
7: See ya.
8: So, when's your next match?
7: This afternoon.
8: Playing anybody good?
7: I hope not.
2: Boy, you'd think he'd won all his matches. Like losing is suddenly a good thing. Hey!
7: Are you all right?
2: What's the big idea? You trying to scare me half to death? Heart conditions run in my family, you know.
7: I'm sorry. You looked like you were going to step out in front of me, so
2: Wait a minute. Thor Douglas? But how'd you do that? 10 seconds ago, you were in Wits End, and now you're here? How'd that happen?
7: I was not in Wits End.
2: You were talking to Brenda. I just saw you with my own two eyes.
7: Okay. Be quiet. Come over here, away from the door.
2: So, you a superhero or something? You can be in two places at once?
7: No, I'm not a superhero. I'm a twin.
2: You're Thor's twin?
7: Well, actually, I'm Thor. That's Douglas in Wits End with Brenda.
2: What? I don't get it. You're both Brenda's pen pal?
7: Well, sort of. Douglas actually writes the letters.
2: Well, then what do you do?
7: I'm the one who sweats it up on the tennis court.
2: Wait a minute. Let me get this straight.
7: Douglas wanted to impress Brenda in his letters, so he kind of combined his personality with mine. He told her he was a good tennis player.
2: But that's really you.
7: Right. I mean, his backhand looks like somebody's trying to catch a butterfly with a battle axe.
2: But he writes the letters.
7: Well, he's the poet in the family, yes.
2: So, she's been talking and hanging out with Douglas, but she's watching you play tennis.
7: Yes.
2: This is hilarious. Brenda doesn't even have a clue.
7: Well, she's gonna have a clue. Douglas promised me he'd tell her the truth. I'm tired of playing this game, sneaking around. You know, I'd like to meet her myself. It's not every day you get to meet a real skydiver.
2: A real skydiver. Well, I guess we better figure out how to introduce you to her, huh?
7: Yeah. So tell me what it's like when you're out on the lake and the water's breaking underneath your skis.
8: Yeah, Brenda. Tell us what it's like being a world-class water skier.
1: Well, it feels kind of bouncy.
7: Bouncy?
1: Yeah, it's... Oh, look at the time. You're going to be late for your match.
7: You're right. I have to meet... I have to get going. We're still having ice cream here tonight, right? Our last ice cream together.
1: Yeah, I'll meet you here at 7.
7: Right. See ya.
1: Bye.
4: Bye. Well?
1: Well, what?
8: I thought you were going to tell him the truth.
1: I don't want to talk about it.
8: You have to tell him.
1: I know.
8: So, when are you going to do it?
1: I'll tell him tonight when we're having ice cream.
8: Good. And you'll tell him everything, right?
1: Yeah, I'll tell him everything.
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7: This is great ice cream.
1: It's the best in town.
7: I believe it. You know, I think I'm going to miss Odyssey. Wits End, the lake, the park, you.
2: Hey, guys.
7: Glenn.
1: What are you doing here, Glenn?
2: Oh, I wouldn't miss this for the world.
1: Miss what?
2: Well, you guys. You know, your last night and all. Ought to be pretty interesting.
1: We're just eating ice cream. Get out.
2: But I want to talk to Thor here. Listen, I was at the match today, and I have a question. In the second set when you were down 5-6, 15-30, you went for the lob instead of the forehand winner. Why did you do that?
7: I don't remember that point.
2: You don't remember? That was the biggest point of the match.
7: Oh, well, I hit the... You said I hit a lob?
2: Yes.
7: Well, I thought it was. I didn't think he'd get to it.
2: Hmm, interesting logic. So, tell us about the chess championship, Brenda.
8: What?
2: Did you know she's a finalist in the state chess championship?
7: Really?
8: I never said that.
2: But it was in the papers. The Odyssey chess team, of which you said you're a member, has gone to the finals. Brenda, you shouldn't be so modest.
8: Oh, well, it's... I mean, I don't like to brag, and it isn't just me, it's the whole team.
4: Here's your water, guys. Oh, hi, Glenn. What are you doing here?
8: That's what I want to know.
2: Brenda was just telling us about her role in the state chess championship.
4: What? Brenda...
8: Yes?
4: I don't think you're taking seriously our little discussion.
8: I'm not sure what you're talking about.
4: Oh. Okay. Well, here, Brenda, here's your water. Oh, I'm sorry.
7: You need a napkin?
4: Oh, I'm so sorry. I'm so embarrassed. Brenda, let's go into the girls' room and get you straightened out right now before you catch a cold.
8: Okay.
7: What was that all about?
2: What?
7: Asking me about the lob. Thor told me you know our secret, but you don't have to spoil it for everyone.
2: I thought it was kind of funny.
7: You were wrong.
2: Well, what's the difference? You're gonna tell her anyway, aren't you? Aren't you?
7: Yes, I'll tell her.
8: What's wrong?
4: Wrong? Are you gonna tell Thor Douglas the truth or not?
8: Yes, but I don't just want to blurt it out.
4: Well, I appreciate that, but you shouldn't add to it. The state chess championship?
8: That was Glenn. He's being a pest.
4: Well, I'll try to get him away. If you promise to tell Thor Douglas the truth as soon as I do.
8: I'll try. Okay, we're back.
4: Yeah. Glenn, could I see you for a moment?
2: In a minute, Connie. Thor was just telling me about these national tennis tournaments he's involved in. Sounds pretty rough, Thor.
7: Yeah, rough.
2: He was on national television. Some show talking about the future of tennis. When was that on, Thor?
7: Well, it was before we started writing.
8: That's too bad. I would have liked to have seen it.
2: You were probably busy anyway, Brenda. Maybe on one of your space missions.
7: Space missions?
8: Glenn!
2: I'm just kidding. But I wouldn't be surprised if she actually did take that up, knowing her.
8: Connie!
4: Glenn, could we have that discussion now?
2: Sure.
4: Excuse us. Come on, Glenn.
2: What's up?
4: What's up? Has anybody ever told you that you can be a real pest sometimes?
2: Me? I'm just doing my duty.
4: Your duty? For who?
7: Me, to be honest.
4: Oh! Douglas, what are you doing back here? Wait a minute.
2: Connie, meet Thor, twin to Douglas. Thor, this is Connie.
7: Hi.
4: So you mean that's... out there's... you guys have been...
7: Yes to all three questions.
4: This is getting really confusing.
7: I know this is weird, but my brother keeps chickening out on telling Brenda the truth, so Glenn was trying to push him into it.
4: I don't believe this.
7: Maybe I better talk to Douglas myself. Can one of you get him back here?
2: I'll do it.
4: I'll do it.
8: Well, you know, being the most popular girl in school does have its drawbacks. As I'm sure you know, as your high school's most famous quarterback.
7: Yeah, well... I think influencing my peers for good is an important part of my responsibility.
4: Excuse me, sorry to interrupt, but Thor, could I speak with you for a moment?
7: What?
4: In the kitchen.
8: Why?
4: Well, there's just some things I need to discuss with him about the Minnesota Twins.
8: The baseball team?
7: Oh, yeah, I should go with Connie.
8: What?
7: I'll be back in a sec, Brenda. You said you were gonna tell her. Will, just give me a chance.
4: You know, the longer you drag this out, the worse it's gonna get.
7: She's right. Now, come on. This is the last night, and I want to meet her. I have to let her down easily. Forget that.
15: Look, I'm handling this.
7: You're not handling it. I'm going out there, and I'm talking to her right now.
15: No, don't. You're gonna mess this up.
7: Brenda.
8: Hi. So you and Connie are big Minnesota Twins fans?
7: What do you mean?
8: Hold on. You changed shirts?
7: Shirts? Oh, I spilled some ice cream on my other... I had to change.
8: You changed your pants, too?
7: Yes, it was a big spill. Actually, the machine blew up. Got all over everything.
2: Oh, my. Was anybody hurt?
8: You're back.
7: Glenn.
2: Good thing you had a change of clothes with you here at Wits End.
7: Yeah.
1: You did change awfully fast.
7: Well, I wanted to get back out here quickly. I wanted to meet you.
1: Meet me?
7: See you, I meant.
2: And in the lengthening pause, Thor makes a decision.
7: Okay, that's it. I'm gonna do this myself. Brenda, I have something to tell you.
1: Okay.
7: It's very important.
1: Okay.
7: Brenda... Good grief, Thor. You're not doing Shakespeare. Just tell her.
1: What's going on? Thor? Who are you? Is this a joke?
7: Brenda, I'd like you to meet my brother, Thor.
1: Twins?
2: Ah, you noticed the resemblance too.
7: I think we need to talk. I didn't mean anything by it. I just wanted to impress you. I never figured anything like this would happen.
1: I can't believe you guys went to all this trouble just to impress me.
7: You mean you're not mad? You don't hate us?
1: No. In fact, it's kind of a relief.
7: What do you mean?
1: Well, it makes it a lot easier to tell you something.
2: Here it comes.
16: Finally!
1: You see, I haven't been completely honest with you guys either. I'm not really a skydiver. I've never been whitewater rafting, or been in gymnastics, or on the debate team. I don't know the first thing about chess.
7: Huh?
15: What?
1: I'm sorry. I wrote all those things because I wanted to impress you. I mean, I never thought I'd actually meet you, so... Anyway, I really did mean to tell you tonight about everything. Even if you hadn't told me your secret, I still would have done it.
7: You're not in the chess club?
1: No.
7: You're not a skydiver?
1: No. I'm sorry. I just hope you'll forgive me.
7: Well, what a shock, huh? Yeah, amazing. So, Brenda, if you don't play chess or skydive, what do you do?
1: Oh, the kind of things girls my age do, I guess. I'm pretty good at crochet.
7: Crochet?
1: Yeah. Look, why don't we all have some ice cream and talk? I mean... Now that we've got it out in the open, we might as well have as much fun as we can tonight, huh? How about it, guys? You still want ice cream?
7: We've got to catch a flight in the morning. We better get back.
1: Oh, okay. Well, then I guess this is goodbye.
7: Yeah, I guess it is. I'll see you, Brenda. It was nice meeting you. Yeah, it was nice meeting you.
1: Sure.
7: Good to meet all of you. Bye.
2: Bye.
1: Bye. Wait a minute. Are we still going to write letters?
7: Sure. I'll see ya.
1: I can't believe it. How could they treat me like that?
2: Yeah, imagine that. They did the same thing to you that you did to them.
1: Glenn, isn't it past your bedtime?
16: Brenda, I know you don't want to hear this, but you did kind of ask for it. You lied.
1: Yeah, but they lied too.
16: Exactly. It's not a great way to build a friendship, is it?
1: No, I guess not.
16: Besides, if people can't accept you for the real you, then who needs them around anyway?
1: Yeah, you're right. Well, I guess I better get this parachute back to the rental place.
16: Parachute?
2: A real parachute?
1: Yeah, see? I put it under the table just in case I needed a backup to impress him.
16: Oh, yeah, even though you were supposed to tell him the truth tonight.
1: Well...
2: This is cool. Where's the ring you pulled to open it? Is it this one?
1: No, don't pull that!
16: Glenn!
1: Ah! Oops. Nice going, Glenn.
2: I don't think I'm gonna be trying skydiving soon.
17: Have you ever noticed that a sure way to damage a friendship is to lie to a friend? One of the most important things in a relationship is trust. And when deceit and lies enter in, trust can be completely lost. Brenda's friendship with Thor Douglas never even had a chance because it was based on lies and deception. She would have been smart to read Proverbs chapter 12, verse 19. Truth will last forever, but lies last only a moment. If you want a friendship that lasts forever, make it a friendship of honesty. Well, that's all for now. If you ever want to write to us, just send your card or letter to Adventures in Odyssey, Colorado Springs, Colorado, 80995. In Canada, write to Box 9800, Vancouver, BC, V6B4G3. And don't forget to ask about how you can get a copy of today's episode. It's called Blessings in Disguise. Adventures in Odyssey is a presentation of Focus on the Family. Blessings in Disguise was written by April Damon and Marshall Younger and was directed by Marshall Younger. Our production engineer was Mark Drury, and our executive producer was Chuck Bolte. And I'm Chris, hoping you'll join us again next time for more Adventures in Odyssey.
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19: Another edition of Adventures in Odyssey is in the books. Now let's get back to the music. I'm Steve Jones, in for Michael Onley. How important is you sharing your story of what God has done in your life? So important. I've got a specific story to share in a bit.

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0: 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Life 100.3. Lord, I-

Sun is the radiance of God's glory and the exact representation of his being, sustaining all things by his powerful word. After he had provided purification for sins, he sat down at the right hand of the majesty in heaven. That's today's Word of Life.

Listener-supported Christian radio, Life 100.3, and anybody else, Patrick Mayberry. Hey, it's Steve Jones. I don't know if you've ever had the opportunity to share your faith, what you believe, with somebody. It could be one-on-one. It could have been in front of a group of people. And that can be intimidating because usually the first thought that comes to mind is, oh my goodness, I do not have what my pastor has. I don't know how to take a complicated portion of scripture and break it down and give the context and then how we can apply it to our own lives. That's just overwhelming. Well, Patrick Mayberry, he felt exactly the same way. He was recently asked to lead worship in a prison. Hey, no big deal. He leads worship all the time. And then they said, oh, while you're there, can you share something from the Bible? And he was a little bit scared because he's like, I don't know what to share. I've never been in front of these men before. What am I supposed to do? And then he really felt like God was tapping him on the shoulder and saying, settle down, Patrick. Just share what I have done.

0: issues and candidates. Mark Twain had an opinion on the thing called public opinion. He said, public opinion is held in reverence. It settles everything. Some think it is the voice of God. He was being facetious, of course, and for good reason. It's true that everyone is entitled to his or her opinion. But in the final analysis, there is only one opinion that really matters, and that is God's. God doesn't have opinions, of course. He simply states the truth. And we would be wise to conform our opinions to his truth. This is David Jeremiah, encouraging you to get on the road to new life. Discover God's truth on Route 66.
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4: Life

Alive, All I Am Is Yours. Hey, I'm Steve Jones, and for Michael Onley, this is normally when Michael would take a moment to stop and pray. But just before we do that, I want to give a praise report from the prayer wall. We were praying for Mary Jean and the safe arrival of her baby, and praise God, it happened. Mom and baby are doing well, and I mean, all of Central Ontario praying for this to happen, and they are so excited to be a young family together and giving praise to God at the same time. And so thank you so much for praying along with us. And we have prayers for somebody looking to find the right spouse. I mean, how many of us have prayed for that for sure? Somebody else is praying for just rebuilding difficult relationships. So why don't we pray for those together? Heavenly Father, we are just so grateful that we can come to you. We're grateful that we can give you praise for the arrival of this new life, God. And they are just giving this baby back to you. And we are so thankful for that. But for people who are struggling, maybe they've got something going on in their marriage right now, which we have on the prayer wall. There's somebody who's looking for the right spouse. They want somebody who has a passion for you, who loves you. So God, would you lead them to that person that you have for them and take away any anxiety and stress that they might be feeling at the same time. And for anyone who's not feeling well, just struggling with some kind of sickness, God, would you heal them right now? Would you just help them to put their focus back on you and that they would know that you were walking with them through this difficult time in their life. And we ask all of this in Jesus' name.

0: 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They are so much fun on stage. They have something like 1,732 people in the band, and they all play these very unique instruments. But when you hear it all together, it sounds like that. The latest by Ren Collective is Evergreen. It's Steve Jones in for Michael Onley with Chris McClarney singing Valley. Next.
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Mainly cloudy, down to 16 overnight. 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
1: Lisa Turkhurst has asked this question many times. 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

We hear all the time how we can play a song, and for everyone else, it's just a fun, catchy song that you learn the words to and sing along, but maybe this is your song. 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

0: 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Hey, it's Steve Jones in for Michael Onley. I have a confession to make. I have this bad habit where I will spend a lot of time thinking about problems in the world, and then I'm very good at coming up with ways that other people can change these things. If somebody would just step up, if somebody would just volunteer, then this would be fixed. And I know you never do this, but sometimes I do. And I think about Isaiah, when God asked, "Whom shall I send?" And Isaiah didn't start making a list of saying, "Oh, I know who you should send. You should send Bill. He's very good at that. Joanne has lots of extra time on her hands." No, he didn't say that. He said, "Here am I. Send me." And that is such a good reminder for somebody like me that changing the world usually doesn't start with pointing the finger at someone else. It starts with being available to God right where I am, right where we are. So today, instead of saying, "Why doesn't somebody do something?" maybe we should ask God, "Lord, what can I do?" And that's what Casting Crowns does in their song, "Start Right Here." It's next.
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5: An individual with a secular perspective on money often struggles with fear of the future or fear of losing assets. Proverbs chapter 3 says, "Have no fear of sudden disaster or of the ruin that overtakes the wicked, for the Lord will be your confidence and will keep your foot from being snared." A person with a biblical perspective on money does not fear, but rather trust God to meet their needs. Proverbs 3, 5, and 6 says, "Trust in the Lord with all your heart. Lean not on your own understanding. In all your ways acknowledge Him, and He will direct your paths." And in Matthew chapter 6, Jesus promised, "So do not worry, saying, what shall we eat, or what shall we drink, or what shall we wear? For your heavenly Father knows that you need them. But seek first His kingdom and His righteousness, and all these things will be given to you as well." In summary, do not fear, but put God first and trust God to meet your needs. To learn more, go to CopelandFinancialMinistries.org or follow us on Facebook, Instagram, or Twitter under Bible Finance.
6: 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We'll be there from 9 to

You got home, you got the barbecue fired up, sipping on an iced tea, you need the perfect song. I think this is it. 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

0: sustaining all things by his powerful word. After he had provided purification for sins, he sat down at the right hand of the Majesty in heaven. 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
1: I got the devil on my throat. 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

Gave up on me. 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

0: Listener-supported Christian radio, Life 100.3, such an amazing storyteller in his songs. That's the latest by Matthew West, Back to Jesus. Hey, I'm Steve Jones, in for Michael Onley with Leanna Crawford singing Still Waters, straight out of Psalm 23, next.
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It's 6:08 with a Life weather update. Mainly cloudy, down to 16 overnight. Yes, a little bit cool. You could open up the windows. Here's Toby Mac. Lord, it feels good on Life 100.3.

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1: Lisa Turkhurst has asked this question many times. 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
2: 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What's something you said yes to recently that you probably should have said no to?
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I know you're never like this, but sometimes I can find myself complaining a lot, and that's just not good. So let's listen to Jordan Feliz and see if we can turn things around. Praise God for that. Life

0: 100.3, the latest by Sidewalk Prophets, Father, Let It Be. Hey, it's Steve Jones. Have you ever noticed the phrase good fight? I mean, it comes specifically from the Apostle Paul when he says, fight the good fight of faith. So he's talking about something worth battling for, not against people, though, but for our faith, for our character, for our relationship with Christ. So the good fight in this case is choosing patience when you'd rather be frustrated. You never do that, right? You want to be frustrated? Choosing forgiveness when it's easier to stay angry. Choosing to trust God when circumstances say that you shouldn't. That's what it means to fight the good fight of faith. And Unspoken put this to music. And they call it Good Fight. It's coming up.
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2: In a blink of an eye, that lion, one jump, and it was right in front of me.
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Today's word of life is Hebrews 1:3. The sun is the radiance of God's glory and the exact representation of his being, sustaining all things by his powerful word. After he had provided purifications for sins, he sat down at the right hand of the majesty in heaven. Hebrews 1:3. That's today's word of life.

Is that it? 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Oh man, car's all packed up, you're on your way. Good for you. This is for you. Ren Collective, my advocate on life.

0: 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Hey, it's Steve Jones in for Michael Onley. Many, many years ago, probably a couple of decades ago, one of the most popular lines that we would hear from a listener is we'd hear, can you bring the signal just a little bit further? And at that time, we just couldn't. In fact, we still can't. The CRTC has rules on how far and strong the signal can be, and so we're kind of in that limitation. However, by having the Life app, it has changed everything, especially now that you can easily listen to a stream, a radio stream in your car. 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That's it for me. Have a wonderful night. I've got Katie Nicole just before Praise and Worship at Night.
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Psalm 145 verse 3 says, "Great is the Lord and greatly to be praised." 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
1: Lisa Turkhurst has asked this question many times. 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
3: A whole lot of overkill air, bud. If it's leaking bad enough, you'll know.
4: So you just what? Feel around for a breeze?
3: Oh, for sure, bud. Tried, true, tested, old school.
4: And if you don't feel anything, you just forget about it?
3: Pitter patter, Kev. Let's get at her.
4: You know, smaller leaks add up, right? Cold air ends up in the walls, and the drywall dust ends up in their home.
3: Holy, you're such a keener. She don't hurt nothing. Every home's got dust, and customers don't pay for your measuring, Kev. They pay for fixing and installing.
4: Chet, you can't fix it right if you don't measure it right. And if airflow ain't right, nothing else will be.
3: Kev, the only airflow you got to worry about is the hot air spewing at your new school noodle.
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6: What do you think they'll be when they grow up?
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7: 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Nice.
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